0: out.
1: New data has revealed nearly a third of Australian households are struggling to pay their power bills amid a confusing energy market. The Energy Consumers Australia report found 62% of households avoided heating or cooling their homes to save money. Spokesperson Patrick Verrey says many customers find the market too complex to understand.
2: Even down to how bills are priced and how to engage with the market. And so what this leads to often is inertia. And we find that people who don't switch regularly are subject to quite an extensive loyalty tax where they're paying more for being loyal. And so we think this is a market failure and it needs addressing.
1: And outgoing British Prime Minister Sir Keir Starmer says he's proud of what he's achieved as he prepares to leave office next week. There was a standing ovation as he took his final Prime Minister's questions.
3: This is the end of my political journey. In 6 years, went from historic defeat in 2019 to historic victory in 2024. And in 2 years in government, I leave the country in better shape than I found it.
1: This is Air News. The stakes will be high for the Broncos in tonight's NRL clash against ladder leaders the Panthers. The battered Brisbane side will be boosted by the return of playmakers Adam Reynolds and Ezra Mam from injury, along with Origin stars Reece Walsh, Payne Haas and Pat Carrigan. Coach Michael Maguire says it's been some time since they've had a full and fit squad.
4: It was a while ago, but you know, that's the journey of a season. And whatever you face, you have to. And I think the players have put themselves in really good shape now to be able to have red or crack at what's ahead of us. And you know, if they play to what we know we're capable of, well, they're going to be a real handful.
1: The Sydney Swans are vowing to do more to avoid colliding with umpires during games. The AFL fined three Sydney players from last week's clash with Fremantle, charging them with careless contact with an umpire. Swan star Isaac Heaney admits they need to be better.
5: A lot of it's based off where you start, especially around the stoppage. When there's so much congestion, you just need to make sure the umpire's got a clear way out of the stoppage. And I got done on the weekend, unfortunately. It's a good learning. We need to protect them because they can't have their head on a swivel.
1: The ICC is considering cutting the number of teams in next year's One Day World Cup down to 12. It was to be contested by 14 countries. And LIV golfer John Rahm is the latest high-profile player to support the idea of a major being played in Australia. Australian Independent Radio News.

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0: Good morning, I'm Lee Harrison. Hundreds of airport workers will protest around the country against what they say are dangerous work conditions. The TWU says one company outsourced by Qantas for ground handling work, Swissport, has had 400 safety reports in a month. Staff will protest at Sydney, Melbourne, Perth and Brisbane airports. And hundreds of BHP workers at Australia's busiest iron ore port are today walking off the job. Chelsea Bowden reports.
1: Workers at BHP's Pilbara Port in WA have been fighting for better pay for months. Nine bargaining meetings have so far failed to reach an agreement. Now, members of the combined ports union will stop work for 8 hours, a move which could cost the mining giant up to $50 million. Union members will also rally outside BHP's Brisbane headquarters in support of the WA workers. It'll be the first industrial action in WA's Pilbara region in four decades. Chelsea Bowden reporting.
0: AI experts are backing the federal government's proposed new approach to regulating artificial intelligence. The Prime Minister's unveiled a formal national AI strategy with plans to protect creators' copyright while forcing data centres to cut back on water consumption and invest in their own water infrastructure. University of Queensland Professor Shazia Shardik says we should be careful as the technology evolves.
2: The opportunities are profound, but the risks are also quite significant. So we shouldn't underestimate that. And it is about how we cope with this advancement and how we get it to work for us rather than the other way around is the big challenge of our time right now.
0: New data has revealed nearly a third of Australian households are struggling to pay their power bills amid a confusing energy market. The Energy Consumers Australia report found 62% of households avoided heating or cooling their homes to save money. Spokesperson Patrick Verrey says many customers find the market too complex to understand.
3: Even down to how bills are priced and how to engage with the market. And so what this leads to often is inertia. And we find that people who don't switch regularly are subject to quite an extensive loyalty tax where they're paying more for being

0: Bye for the Broncos in tonight's NRL clash against ladder leaders the Panthers. The battered Brisbane side will be boosted by the return of playmakers Adam Reynolds and Ezra Mam from injury, along with Origin stars Reece Walsh, Payne Haas and Pat Carrigan. Coach Michael Maguire says it's been some time since they've had a full and fit squad.
1: It was a while ago, but you know, that's the journey of a season. And whatever you face, you have to. And I think the players have put themselves in really good shape now to be able to have red or crack at what's ahead of us. And you know, if they play to what we know we're capable of, well, they're going to be a real handful.
0: The Sydney Swans are vowing to do more to avoid colliding with umpires during games. The AFL fined three Sydney players from last week's clash with Fremantle, charging them with careless contact with an umpire. Swan star Isaac Heaney admits they need to be better.
2: A lot of it's based off where you start, especially around the stoppage. When there's so much congestion, you just need to make sure the umpire's got a clear way out of the stoppage. And I got done on the weekend, unfortunately. It's a good learning. We need to protect them because they can't have their head on a swivel.
0: The ICC is considering cutting the number of teams in next year's One Day World Cup down to 12. It was to be contested by 14 countries. And LIV golfer John Rahm is the latest high-profile player to support the idea of a major being played in Australia. Australian Independent Radio News.
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4: Making good trucks look great. 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

0: Have you ever come up behind a caravan wearing a big green sticker that says I'm truck friendly? 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

0: There's nothing more devastating for a truck operator than to be involved in a serious road incident. 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

0: Hi, I'm Glenn Castanelli. 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

Good morning, I'm Lee Harrison. Hundreds of airport workers will protest around the country against what they say are dangerous work conditions. The TWU says one company outsourced by Qantas for ground handling work, Swissport, has had 400 safety reports in a month. Staff will protest at Sydney, Melbourne, Perth and Brisbane airports. And hundreds of BHP workers at Australia's busiest iron ore port are today walking

0: Elsie Bowden reporting.
1: AI experts are backing the federal government's proposed new approach to regulating artificial intelligence. The Prime Minister's unveiled a formal national AI strategy with plans to protect creators' copyright while forcing data centres to cut back on water consumption and invest in their own water infrastructure. University of Queensland Professor Shazia Shardik says we should be careful as the technology evolves.
2: The opportunities are profound, but the risks are also quite significant. So we shouldn't underestimate that. And it is about how we cope with this advancement and how we get it to work for us rather than the other way around is the big challenge of our time right now.
1: New data has revealed nearly a third of Australian households are struggling to pay their power bills amid a confusing energy market. The Energy Consumers Australia report found 62% of households avoided heating or cooling their homes to save money. Spokesperson Patrick Verrey says many customers find the market too complex to understand.
3: Even down to how bills are priced and how to engage with the market. And so what this leads to often is inertia. And we find that people who don't switch regularly are subject to quite an extensive loyalty tax where they're paying more for being loyal. And so we think this is a market failure and it needs addressing.
1: And outgoing British Prime Minister Sir Keir Starmer says he's proud of what he's achieved as he prepares to leave office next week. There was a standing ovation as he took his final Prime Minister's questions.
4: This is the end of my political journey. In 6 years, went from historic defeat in 2019 to historic victory in 2024. And in 2 years in government, I leave the country in better shape than I found it.
1: This is Air News. The stakes will be high for the Broncos in tonight's NRL clash against ladder leaders the Panthers. The battered Brisbane side will be boosted by the return of playmakers Adam Reynolds and Ezra Mam from injury, along with Origin stars Reece Walsh, Payne Haas and Pat Carrigan. Coach Michael Maguire says it's been some time since they've had a full and fit squad.
5: It was a while ago, but you know, that's the journey of a season. And whatever you face, you have to. And I think the players have put themselves in a really good shape now to be able to have red or crack at what's ahead of us. And you know, if they play to what we know we're capable of, well, they're going to be a real handful.
1: The Sydney Swans are vowing to do more to avoid colliding with umpires during games. The AFL fined three Sydney players from last week's clash with Fremantle, charging them with careless contact with an umpire. Swan star Isaac Heaney admits they need to be better.
6: A lot of it's based off where you start, especially around a stoppage. When there's so much congestion, you just need to make sure the umpire's got a clear way out of the stoppage. And I got done on the weekend, unfortunately. It's a good learning. We need to protect them because they can't have their head on a swivel.
1: The ICC is considering cutting the number of teams in next year's One Day World Cup down to 12. It was to be contested by 14 countries. And LIV golfer John Rahm is the latest high-profile player to support the idea of a major being played in Australia. Australian Independent Radio News.
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0: Good morning, I'm Lee Harrison. Hundreds of airport workers will protest around the country against what they say are dangerous work conditions. The TWU says one company outsourced by Qantas for ground handling work, Swissport, has had 400 safety reports in a month. Staff will protest at Sydney, Melbourne, Perth and Brisbane airports. And hundreds of BHP workers at Australia's busiest iron ore port are today walking off the job. Chelsea Bowden reports.
1: Workers at BHP's Pilbara Port in WA have been fighting for better pay for months. Nine bargaining meetings have so far failed to reach an agreement. Now, members of the combined ports union will stop work for 8 hours, a move which could cost the mining giant up to $50 million. Union members will also rally outside BHP's Brisbane headquarters in support of the WA workers. It'll be the first industrial action in WA's Pilbara region in four decades. Chelsea Bowden reporting.
0: AI experts are backing the federal government's proposed new approach to regulating artificial intelligence. The Prime Minister's unveiled a formal national AI strategy with plans to protect creators' copyright while forcing data centres to cut back on water consumption and invest in their own water infrastructure.

0: Report found 62% of households avoided heating or cooling their homes to save money. Spokesperson Patrick Verrey says many customers find the market too complex to understand.
1: Even down to how bills are priced and how to engage with the market. And so what this leads to often is inertia. And we find that people who don't switch regularly are subject to quite an extensive loyalty tax where they're paid more for being loyal. And so we think this is a market failure and it needs addressing.
0: And outgoing British Prime Minister Sir Keir Starmer says he's proud of what he's achieved as he prepares to leave office next week. There was a standing ovation as he took his final Prime Minister's questions.
2: This is the end of my political journey. In 6 years, went from historic defeat in 2019 to historic victory in 2024. And in 2 years in government, I leave the country in better shape than I found it.
0: This is Air News. The stakes will be high for the Broncos in tonight's NRL clash against ladder leaders the Panthers. The battered Brisbane side will be boosted by the return of playmakers Adam Reynolds and Ezra Mam from injury, along with Origin stars Reece Walsh, Payne Haas and Pat Carrigan. Coach Michael Maguire says it's been some time since they've had a full and fit squad.
3: It was a while ago, but you know, that's the journey of the season. And whatever you face, you have to. And I think the players have put themselves in really good shape now to be able to have red or crack at what's ahead of us. And you know, if they play to what we know we're capable of, well, they're going to be a real handful.
0: The Sydney Swans are vowing to do more to avoid colliding with umpires during games. The AFL fined three Sydney players from last week's clash with Fremantle, charging them with careless contact with an umpire. Swan star Isaac Heaney admits they need to be better.
4: A lot of it's based off where you start, especially around the stoppage. When there's so much congestion, you just need to make sure the umpire's got a clear way out of the stoppage. And I got done on the weekend, unfortunately. It's a good learning. We need to protect them because they can't have their head on a swivel.
0: The ICC is considering cutting the number of teams in next year's One Day World Cup down to 12. It was to be contested by 14 countries. And LIV golfer John Rahm is the latest high-profile player to support the idea of a major being played in Australia. Australian Independent Radio News.
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0: morning, I'm Lee Harrison. Hundreds of airport workers will protest around the country against what they say are dangerous work conditions. The TWU says one company outsourced by Qantas for ground handling work, Swissport, has had 400 safety reports in a month. Staff will protest at Sydney, Melbourne, Perth and Brisbane airports. And hundreds of BHP workers at Australia's busiest iron ore port are today walking off the job. Chelsea Bowden reports.
1: Workers at BHP's Pilbara Port in WA have been fighting for better pay for months. Nine bargaining meetings have so far failed to reach an agreement. Now, members of the combined ports union will stop work for 8 hours, a move which could cost the mining giant up to $50 million. Union members will also rally outside BHP's Brisbane headquarters in support of the WA workers. It'll be the first industrial action in WA's Pilbara region in four decades. Chelsea Bowden reporting.
0: AI experts are backing the federal government's proposed new approach to regulating artificial intelligence. The Prime Minister's unveiled a formal national AI strategy with plans to protect creators' copyright while forcing data centres to cut back on water consumption and invest in their own water infrastructure. University of Queensland Professor Shazia Shardik says we should be careful as the technology evolves.
2: The opportunities are profound, but the risks are also quite significant. So we shouldn't underestimate that. And it is about how we cope with this advancement and how we get it to work for us rather than the other way around is the big challenge of our time right now.
0: New data has revealed nearly a third of Australian households are struggling to pay their power bills amid a confusing energy market. The Energy Consumers Australia report found 62% of households avoided heating or cooling their homes to save money. Spokesperson Patrick Verrey says many customers find the market too complex to understand.
3: Even down to how bills are priced and how to engage with the market. And so what this leads to often is inertia. And we find that people who don't switch regularly are subject to quite extensive loyalty tax where they're paid more for being loyal. And so we think this is a market failure and it needs addressing.
0: And outgoing British Prime Minister Sir Keir Starmer says he's proud of what he's achieved as he prepares to leave office next week. There was a standing ovation as he took his final Prime Minister's questions.
4: This is the end of my political journey.

0: coach Michael Maguire says it's been some time since they've had a full and fit squad.
1: It was a while ago, but you know, that's the journey of the season. And whatever you face, you have to. And I think the players have put themselves in really good shape now to be able to have red or crack at what's ahead of us. And you know, if they play to what we know we're capable of, well, they're going to be a real handful.
0: The Sydney Swans are vowing to do more to avoid colliding with umpires during games. The AFL fined three Sydney players from last week's clash with Fremantle, charging them with careless contact with an umpire. Swan star Isaac Heaney admits they need to be better.
2: A lot of it's based off where you start, especially around the stoppage. When there's so much congestion, you just need to make sure the umpire's got a clear way out of the stoppage. And I got done on the weekend, unfortunately. It's a good learning. We need to protect them because they can't have their head on a swivel.
0: The ICC is considering cutting the number of teams in next year's One Day World Cup down to 12. It was to be contested by 14 countries. And LIV golfer John Rahm is the latest high-profile player to support the idea of a major being played in Australia. Australian Independent Radio News.
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0: Have you ever come up behind a caravan wearing a big green sticker that says, "I'm truck friendly"? 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If you too want to be a part of the solution and not the problem, find out more about the great truck-friendly caravan road safety program by visiting their Facebook page or website at www.truckfriendly.com.au.
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0: Good morning, I'm Lee Harrison. Hundreds of airport workers will protest around the country against what they say are dangerous work conditions. The TWU says one company outsourced by Qantas for ground handling work, Swissport, has had 400 safety reports in a month. Staff will protest at Sydney, Melbourne, Perth and Brisbane airports. And hundreds of BHP workers at Australia's busiest iron ore port are today walking off the job. Chelsea Bowden reports.
1: Workers at BHP's Pilbara Port in WA have been fighting for better pay for months. Nine bargaining meetings have so far failed to reach an agreement. Now, members of the combined ports union will stop work for 8 hours, a move which could cost the mining giant up to $50 million. Union members will also rally outside BHP's Brisbane headquarters in support of the WA workers. It'll be the first industrial action in WA's Pilbara region in four decades. Chelsea Bowden reporting.
0: AI experts are backing the federal government's proposed new approach to regulating artificial intelligence. The Prime Minister's unveiled a formal national AI strategy with plans to protect creators' copyright while forcing data centres to cut back on water consumption and invest in their own water infrastructure. University of Queensland Professor Shazia Shardik says we should be careful as the technology evolves.
2: The opportunities are profound, but the risks are also quite significant. So we shouldn't underestimate that. And it is about how we cope with this advancement and how we get it to work for us rather than the other way around is the big challenge of our time right now.
0: New data has revealed nearly a third of Australian households are struggling to pay their power bills amid a confusing energy market. The Energy Consumers Australia report found 62% of households avoided heating or cooling their homes to save money. Spokesperson Patrick Verrey says many customers find the market too complex to understand.
3: Even down to how bills are priced and how to engage with the market. And so what this leads to often is inertia. And we find that people who don't switch regularly are subject to quite an extensive loyalty tax where they're paying more for being loyal. And so we think this is a market failure and it needs addressing.
0: And outgoing British Prime Minister

0: Broncos in tonight's NRL clash against ladder leaders the Panthers. The battered Brisbane side will be boosted by the return of playmakers Adam Reynolds and Ezra Mam from injury, along with Origin stars Reece Walsh, Payne Haas and Pat Carrigan. Coach Michael Maguire says it's been some time since they've had a full and fit squad.
1: It was a while ago, but you know, that's the journey of a season. And whatever you face, you have to. And I think the players have put themselves in really good shape now to be able to have red or crack at what's ahead of us. And you know, if they play to what we know we're capable of, well, they're going to be a real handful.
0: The Sydney Swans are vowing to do more to avoid colliding with umpires during games. The AFL fined three Sydney players from last week's clash with Fremantle, charging them with careless contact with an umpire. Swan star Isaac Heaney admits they need to be better.
2: A lot of it's based off where you start, especially around the stoppage. When there's so much congestion, you just need to make sure the umpire's got a clear way out of the stoppage. And I got done on the weekend, unfortunately. It's a good learning. We need to protect them because they can't have their head on a swivel.
0: The ICC is considering cutting the number of teams in next year's One Day World Cup down to 12. It was to be contested by 14 countries. And LIV golfer John Rahm is the latest high-profile player to support the idea of a major being played in Australia. Australian Independent Radio News.
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0: Good morning, I'm Lee Harrison. Hundreds of airport workers will protest around the country against what they say are dangerous work conditions. The TWU says one company outsourced by Qantas for ground handling work, Swissport, has had 400 safety reports in a month. Staff will protest at Sydney, Melbourne, Perth and Brisbane airports. And hundreds of BHP workers at Australia's busiest iron ore port are today walking off the job. Chelsea Bowden reports.
1: Workers at BHP's Pilbara Port in WA have been fighting for better pay for months. Nine bargaining meetings have so far failed to reach an agreement. Now, members of the combined ports union will stop work for 8 hours, a move which could cost the mining giant up to $50 million. Union members will also rally outside BHP's Brisbane headquarters in support of the WA workers. It'll be the first industrial action in WA's Pilbara region in four decades. Chelsea Bowden reporting.
0: AI experts are backing the federal government's proposed new approach to regulating artificial intelligence. The Prime Minister's unveiled a formal national AI strategy with plans to protect creators' copyright while forcing data centres to cut back on water consumption and invest in their own water infrastructure. University of Queensland Professor Shazia Shardik says we should be careful as the technology evolves.
2: The opportunities are profound, but the risks are also quite significant. So we shouldn't underestimate that. And it is about how we cope with this advancement and how we get it to work for us rather than the other way around is the big challenge of our time right now.
0: New data has revealed nearly a third of Australian households are struggling to pay their power bills amid a confusing energy market. The Energy Consumers Australia report found 62% of households avoided heating or cooling their homes to save money. Spokesperson Patrick Verrey says many customers find the market too complex to understand.
3: Even down to how bills are priced and how to engage with the market. And so what this leads to often is inertia. And we find that people who don't switch regularly are subject to quite an extensive loyalty tax where they're paying more for being loyal. And so we think this is a market failure and it needs addressing.
0: And outgoing British Prime Minister Sir Keir Starmer says he's proud of what he's achieved as he prepares to leave office next week. There was a standing ovation.

0: playmakers Adam Reynolds and Ezra Mamm from injury, along with Origin stars Reece Walsh, Payne Haas and Pat Carrigan. Coach Michael Maguire says it's been some time since they've had a full and fit squad.
1: It was a while ago, but you know, that's the journey of the season, and whatever you face, you have to. And I think the players have put themselves in a really good shape now to be able to have red or crack at what's ahead of us. And you know, if they play to what we know we're capable of, well, they're going to be a real handful.
0: The Sydney Swans are vowing to do more to avoid colliding with umpires during games. The AFL fined three Sydney players from last week's clash with Fremantle, charging them with careless contact with an umpire. Swan star Isaac Heaney admits they need to be better.
2: A lot of it's based off where you start, especially around a stoppage. When there's so much congestion, you just need to make sure the umpire's got a clear way out of the stoppage. And I got done on the weekend, unfortunately. It's a good learning. We need to protect them because they can't have their head on a swivel.
0: The ICC is considering cutting the number of teams in next year's One Day World Cup down to 12. It was to be contested by 14 countries. And LIV golfer John Rahm is the latest high-profile player to support the idea of a major being played in Australia. Australian Independent Radio News.
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0: Good morning, I'm Lee Harrison. Hundreds of airport workers will protest around the country against what they say are dangerous work conditions. The TWU says one company outsourced by Qantas for ground handling work, Swissport, has had 400 safety reports in a month. Staff will protest at Sydney, Melbourne, Perth and Brisbane airports. And hundreds of BHP workers at Australia's busiest iron ore port are today walking off the job. Chelsea Bowden reports.
1: Workers at BHP's Pilbara Port in WA have been fighting for better pay for months. Nine bargaining meetings have so far failed to reach an agreement. Now, members of the combined ports union will stop work for 8 hours, a move which could cost the mining giant up to $50 million. Union members will also rally outside BHP's Brisbane headquarters in support of the WA workers. It'll be the first industrial action in WA's Pilbara region in four decades. Chelsea Bowden reporting.
0: AI experts are backing the federal government's proposed new approach to regulating artificial intelligence. The Prime Minister's unveiled a formal national AI strategy with plans to protect creators' copyright while forcing data centres to cut back on water consumption and invest in their own water infrastructure. University of Queensland Professor Shazia Shardik says we should be careful as the technology evolves.
2: The opportunities are profound, but the risks are also quite significant. So we shouldn't underestimate that. And it is about how we cope with this advancement and how we get it to work for us rather than the other way around is the big challenge of our time right now.
0: New data has revealed nearly a third of Australian households are struggling to pay their power bills amid a confusing energy market. The Energy Consumers Australia report found 62% of households avoided heating or cooling their homes to save money. Spokesperson Patrick Verrey says many customers find the market too complex to understand.
3: Even down to how bills are priced and how to engage with the market. And so what this leads to often is inertia. And we find that people who don't switch regularly are subject to quite an extensive loyalty tax where they're paying more for being loyal. And so we think this is a market failure and it needs addressing.
0: And outgoing British Prime Minister Sir Keir Starmer says he's proud of what he's achieved as he prepares to leave office next week. There was a standing ovation as he took his final Prime Minister's questions.
4: This is the end of my political journey. In 6 years, went from historic defeat in 2019 to historic victory in 2024. And in 2 years in government, I leave the country in better shape than I found it.
0: This is Air News. The stakes will be high for the Broncos in tonight's NRL clash against ladder leaders the Panthers. The battered Brisbane side will be boosted by the return of playmakers Adam Reynolds and Ezra Mam from injury, along with Origin stars Reece Walsh, Payne Haas and Pat Carrigan. Coach Michael Maguire says it's been some time since they've had a full and fit squad.
5: It was a while ago, but you know, that's the journey of a season. And whatever you face, you have to. And I think the players have put themselves in really good shape now to be able to have red or crack at what's ahead of us. And you know, if they play to what we know we're capable of, well, they're going to be a real handful.
0: The Sydney Swans are vowing to do more to avoid colliding with umpires during games. The AFL fined three Sydney players from last week's clash with Fremantle, charging them with careless contact with an umpire. Swan star Isaac Heaney admits they need to be better.
6: A lot of it's based off where you start, especially around a stoppage. When there's so much congestion, you just need to make sure the umpire's got a clear way out of the stoppage. And I got done on the weekend, unfortunately. It's a good learning. We need to protect them because they can't have their head on a swivel.
0: The ICC is considering cutting the number of teams in next year's One Day World Cup down to 12. It was to be contested by 14 countries. And LIV golfer John Rahm is the latest high-profile player to support the idea of a major being played in Australia. Australian Independent Radio News.
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0: Good morning, I'm Lee Harrison. Hundreds of airport workers will protest around the country against what they say are dangerous work conditions. The TWU says one company outsourced by Qantas for ground handling work, Swissport, has had 400 safety reports in a month. Staff will protest at Sydney, Melbourne, Perth and Brisbane airports. And hundreds of BHP workers at Australia's busiest iron ore port are today walking off the job. Chelsea Bowden reports.
1: Workers at BHP's Pilbara Port in WA have been fighting for better pay for months. Nine bargaining meetings have so far failed to reach an agreement. Now, members of the combined ports union will stop work for 8 hours, a move which could cost the mining giant up to $50 million. Union members will also rally outside BHP's Brisbane headquarters in support of the WA workers. It'll be the first industrial action in WA's Pilbara region in four decades. Chelsea Bowden reporting.
0: AI experts are backing the federal government's proposed new approach to regulating artificial intelligence. The Prime Minister's unveiled a formal national AI strategy with plans to protect creators' copyright while forcing data centres to cut back on water consumption and invest in their own water infrastructure. University of Queensland Professor Shazia Shadik says we should be careful as the technology evolves.
2: The opportunities are profound, but the risks are also quite significant. So we shouldn't underestimate that. And it is about how we cope with this advancement and how we get it to work for us rather than the other way around is the big challenge of our time right now.
0: New data has revealed nearly a third of Australian households are struggling to pay their power bills amid a confusing energy market. The Energy Consumers Australia report found 62% of households avoided heating or cooling their homes to save money. Spokesperson Patrick Verrey says many customers find the market too complex to understand.
3: Even down to how bills are priced and how to engage with the market. And so what this leads to often is inertia. And we find that people who don't switch regularly are subject to quite extensive loyalty tax where they're paid more for being loyal. And so we think this is a market failure and it needs addressing.
0: And outgoing British Prime Minister Sir Keir Starmer says he's proud of what he's achieved as he prepares to leave office next week. There was a standing ovation as he took his final Prime Minister's questions.
4: This is the end of my political journey. In 6 years, went from historic defeat in 2019 to historic victory in 2024. And in 2 years in government, I leave the country

0: Now to be able to have a real crack at what's ahead of us. And, you know, if they play to what we know we're capable of, well, they're going to be a real handful.
1: The Sydney Swans are vowing to do more to avoid colliding with umpires during games. The AFL fined three Sydney players from last week's clash with Fremantle, charging them with careless contact with an umpire. Swan star Isaac Heaney admits they need to be better.
2: A lot of it's based off where you start, especially around the stoppage. When there's so much congestion, you just need to make sure the umpire's got a clear way out of the stoppage. And I got done on the weekend, unfortunately. It's a good learning. We need to protect them because they can't have their head on a swivel.
1: The ICC is considering cutting the number of teams in next year's One Day World Cup down to 12. It was to be contested by 14 countries. And LIV golfer John Rahm is the latest high-profile player to support the idea of a major being played in Australia. Australian Independent Radio News.
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0: Have you ever come up behind a caravan wearing a big green sticker that says I'm truck friendly? 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If you too want to be a part of the solution and not the problem, find out more about the great truck-friendly caravan road safety program by visiting their Facebook page or website at www.truckfriendly.com.au.
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0: There, I'm Terry Daniel. Senior Liberal MPs are denying the party needs gender quotas despite dwindling female support. Federal politics reporter Nelson Scott has more.
1: A discussion paper has been circulated to Liberal members claiming the party is out of step with modern Australia and needs to become a fit-for-purpose political machine. The document claims the organisation has a deep-rooted problem with multicultural communities, while younger generations view the party as uninterested in their concerns. The paper also warns women are abandoning the Liberals and flags quotas as a tool to fix the party's gender imbalance in Parliament.

0: opposition leader Angus Taylor claims candidates should be picked on merit.
1: I've never supported any quotas at all.
0: While his deputy, Jane Hume, argues nothing should be ruled out.
2: It's up for discussion right now and we'll consider all of the options that are put out there.
0: The Liberals are also considering US-style open primaries to boost female representation. Nelson Scott, Canberra.
3: Consumer advocates warn urgent action is needed to simplify the energy market for customers as more struggle to pay their bills. A new report has found a quarter of Australians review their power plans less than once a year, leaving them exposed to a hefty loyalty tax. Energy Consumers Australia spokesperson Patrick Verrier says the energy market is simply too confusing to navigate.
4: So what we're calling on government to do is introduce something called a consumer duty, where energy retailers would be legally obligated to act in the interests of consumers and not themselves.
3: Independent Planning Commission hearings into a proposal to extend the life of a mine in New South Wales Hunter Valley are taking place. The operators of the Hunter Valley Operations coal mine near Singleton are seeking a 19-year extension. Environmentalists claim the proposal would jeopardise emissions targets if it was approved. New South Wales Mineral Council Scott Keenan says any effects from an extension would be managed.
5: The New South Wales Planning Department has confirmed that the impacts of the project can be managed in accordance with New South Wales government policy, which means there is no good reason why this mine cannot be approved.
3: New data shows fewer Queenslanders fell victim to crime over the last financial year. Georgina Winter has the details.
6: The number of people targeted by high-harm offenders dropped by 9.6% in the 2025-26 financial year. Authorities attribute the decline to a reduction in serious offences. Break-ins dropped by nearly 20%, robberies fell by 17%, and car thefts decreased by 5%. Queensland Police say their statewide operation, Yankee Forge, has been pivotal in cracking down on repeat offenders. Since its launch in February, the operation has resulted in more than 5,000 people charged with over 14,000 offences. Acting Commissioner Brett Poynting says while the figures are encouraging, there is still plenty of work to be done. Georgina Winter reporting.
3: Briefly in other news, Sam Neill's longtime agent has confirmed the New Zealand actor died from pneumonia. And researchers have developed a laser-based tool which could help detect counterfeit alcohol without having to open the bottles. Finally, to the Australian share market, the All Ords has closed up 2 points at 90.36. One Australian dollar was buying 69.96 US cents. This is Air News. NRL, and it's now or never for the Brisbane Broncos. They need to bust their 8-game losing streak tonight against the Penrith Panthers if there's any chance of keeping their finals hopes alive. Penrith coach Ivan Cleary insists they still view Brisbane as a dangerous side.
7: Yeah, all we can do is prepare our best. Yeah, it's going to be a fair challenge against a very good team.
3: Round 19 of the AFL kicks off tonight. The Cats play St Kilda at Geelong. Fremantle coach Justin Longmuir has made a call on his side's ruck structure to take on Port Adelaide on Saturday. Mason Cox will hold his spot to play his 150th AFL game, keeping Sean Darcy out of the side. Longmuir says he's happy to keep taking the hot hand approach.
8: Spoken to Sean, he's disappointed. But yeah, when we managed him last week, told him there was no guarantees, and Mason's obviously come out and played really well, and yeah, there's just not too much in it at the moment, so yeah, Mason's going to hold his spot.
3: England has failed to reach their first World Cup final in 60 years, beaten by Argentina 2-1 in the semi-final. It means the South American side face off with Spain in the decider on Monday morning. And in golf news, Minwoo Lee and Cameron Smith will be amongst the first Australian golf stars to tee off this evening at the Open Championship in the UK. Australian Independent Radio News.

0: joined by Craig in the soundproof
1: booth. Oh, it's me here, Colette, for make no mistake. Yeah.
0: It is.
1: You're on Big Rig Radio.
0: It is.
1: Yeah. Mm. So, Yogi's getting prepared for his big trip to the east.
0: To the east.
1: A lot of good stuff going on at the moment. But
0: we have a lot going on. More to be revealed in the coming weeks, I'm sure.
1: It is, yeah. Anyway, we're having fun here.
0: We are.
1: You've been a busy little bee. You've been getting some things ready for a podcast release.
0: Yeah, we'll talk about that later in the show, I think, Craig. Don't want to give away too much, but we've got a pretty good show lined up for everyone tonight. We've got a young lady on by the name of Sam Longmore, but we'll talk about that. A very inspiring young lady. We'll talk more about that closer to when we bring her on, but it's going to be a good show. I'm looking forward to it. I've got a few good guests lined up for the next few episodes, which I'm excited about, and keen to get into it. But I suppose we better thank our sponsors to start with,
1: Greg. Well, you should give them a big shout out. They're great sponsors and they're great supporters of us here at Truck and Life and Steering the Future, Little Trucker Down Under, and
0: big
1: all
0: big
1: the
0: radio and
1: the whole lot. Yeah, they do. So they give us a lot of support. So you better give them a little bit of a
0: shout out. 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I was only talking to Darren last week, so yeah.
1: That's good, yeah. Yeah, they're over in the west there doing some great things.
0: They are.
1: Yeah. Kelly helps us out a bit too with proofreading a lot of articles. She's very, very good at that.
0: She is.
1: The eye for detail.
0: Yes.
1: So if you're after someone to make sure that you're compliant, she's the person for it because she picks up a lot of things that, particularly I know when I write something. there's always a few little mistakes in it. We've got a funny buzzing going on in the background here. I don't know what it is.
0: It was started just before the show and Craig and I are looking at each other going, I don't know where that's coming from. I don't know whether the listeners can hear it, but
1: we'll continue on. So, yeah, we're still down here at Wollongong, Colette.
0: We are, yes.
1: And we've been working pretty hard on a few things down here and can't wait, actually, for Yogi and me to come over here because then we can have a little bit of a reveal. We were mucking around the other night about, another trailer, and it was funny that we actually got response, like people were texting saying, oh, have you got two trailers? no, we don't.
0: No, not another trailer, but a little bit in the pipeline and the wind, and all will be revealed in due course. But we've had a lot going on. We're always busy anyway, but a little bit more to add to our repertoire.
1: As we said last night, there's another magazine gone to print, so that'll be hitting the letterboxes in early August.
0: Yes. Out in just in time for Casino Truck Show.
1: Yeah, hopefully we'll have some there for sale.
0: Yes.
1: We've got to make sure that logistics are right and probably not rely on...
0: I'm sure we can organise something where...
1: Well, I know we won't be relying on some majors because there could be a regional transport outage here in
0: Wollongong
1: compared to... Yeah, it's been a bit of a battle at times to get some freight here. I just, for the life of me, can't work it out.
0: Well, it is a very big freight logistics hub that you wouldn't think there'd be any issues, but apparently there is. So we'll got
1: odd,
0: it all.
1: Odd distribution networks, I believe. But anyway, all I can say is if people are going to take your money.
0: Yes, to deliver something.
1: To deliver something. When you say you can deliver it to a postcode 2505.
0: Should be able to deliver
1: make
0: it.
1: Sure you
0: anyway.
1: Do it.
0: Anyway.
1: Yeah. So your first guest has been on

0: a few podcasts as well prior.
1: She's been on one other podcast, and I hope we did promote this podcast some time ago now, Keep Your Wheels On.
0: Yeah.
1: With Lisa Scaife. It was done by a listener, and she was one of the episodes amongst that. So we've got Sam on. She's achieved some amazing things, this young lady. You know, gone through some really hard challenges in life, got ahead in the right place and powered through and achieved some amazing things. And if everyone could harness what it takes to overcome some of the things she's overcome in her short life,
0: yeah,
1: wow, the world would be a great place.
0: And sometimes it is, you know, you think you've got big problems, but you don't.
1: Mm.
0: You can certainly work through them. But anyway, yeah, she'll be on there. That whole series, that podcast on Keep Your Wheels On, is something that we've actually got sitting here, and I probably should play it again through the weeks.
1: Yes.
0: Or you can go to Listener and find it, or a few others, Spotify, I think it's on there. There are some great interviews on there.
1: Yeah, I think there's about five or six episodes in that, if I remember correctly. It's been a while since I've listened to it, but I encourage anyone who has got someone coming up to learning to drive, or someone who is on their L's or just got their P's, or if you're a parent that is about to have a child that's heading into learning or to drive, well, every episode deals with something different, and I think it's a really great podcast to listen to and have the kids listen to as well, understanding, you know, even cover, you know, insurance, making sure you're covered by insurance, and they speak to someone, you know, who shows the effects of what happened when she had an accident, she wasn't covered correctly, and how that impacted her life over a period of years. So even maintenance, they cover maintenance on a car. So really important things for young and new early drivers to have, that's important. You know, all that knowledge that they need, you probably don't think of. You just think about, when you think about teaching your child to drive, you think, oh, you just get out on the road and you teach them the basic road rules and so forth. You don't think about all those other things of the importance of them being in maintaining their car correctly or insuring their car properly, etc. So they're,
0: you know, how to get a green slip.
1: Yeah. And the impact of things when you don't do things properly or when you are involved in an accident, and this when we talk, you know,
0: how to get a green slip.
1: Yeah. And the impact of things when you don't do things properly or when you are involved in an accident, and this when we talk to walk like
0: an angel thing. So we talk about distraction and mobile phones a lot in the Steering the Future trailer when we're doing some road safety, and we all grew up with mobile phones, or, you know, so they sit there in our world as not always a distraction, because they weren't originally.
1: Mm.
0: They were just a phone. And nowadays, there's so much more. You know, and I've said this before, I use the phone in front of our kids in the car, but it was a phone.
1: Mm.
0: It wasn't a device that you could send text messages from or watch movies or, you know, go onto YouTube. That wasn't the device. It was a phone.
1: Mm.
0: So there's so much.
1: You're talking many years ago.
0: Many years ago.
1: Yeah, before it was. Yeah.
0: So nowadays, you know, but we grew up with that.
1: Yeah.
0: As in, we didn't have a phone when I got a license.
1: Mm.
0: Like, we had a radio in the car, and sometimes we had a CB radio. But it was pushed on us as a society to slowly accept this thing as a device you can hang on to, and then all of a sudden it's this whole other world. It's like a supercomputer
1: in
0: your hand. I can remember going to visit an uncle of mine in Dubbo, and he showed us a room of computers to handle people's electricity accounts.
1: Mm.
0: And it was a whole floor of computers with the tapes going around, you know, that sort of scene. Now that whole room would fit on your phone.
1: Mm.
0: So we've changed in what we do. So we didn't educate our kids properly about phones, because they actually saw us using them.
1: But you look at new cars today and the technology in them, they're supposed to be safer. yet our fatality rates, our accident rates are going through the roof. So it's not the fact that we need

0: safer cars. We need less distractions. Because you look at the...
1: we need safer you drivers.
0: You look at a Tesla, and the screen on the Tesla is like the size of a computer. Now, you can't tell me that that glowing in your face when you're driving along and probably every text message or anything that... or any notification flashes up on that screen as you're driving along, you can't tell me that's a safety... all the technology that's within that computer, within that car, is a safety... more safe, because it's not. Because our accident rates are going through the roof. Our fatality rates are going up. Yep. They're not coming down. So they're not safer. They're causing more issues.
1: Yeah. They're not... a safe car doesn't mean it's a... like, it doesn't protect you from being an idiot behind the wheel or not...
0: no.
1: Not concentrating. But everything we have nowadays has distractions with it. Our whole world... like, you can't even focus on a task anymore because something flashes up on a screen or whatever. Like, I'm just looking at a screen and there's a message pops up there and you're like...
0: Your eyes automatically dart to it.
1: It just goes to it. And just for the listeners, we are grandparents again.
0: Oh, yes, we are.
1: So, that was a little message about being a grandparent again. But anyway, so, yeah, we have a new grandson. So...
0: yes.
1: Anyway, hopefully... hopefully we get down to see him shortly. But anyway... a distraction, and that's, you know, it just pops up on a screen. Now, I use my laptop for this job as well as, you know, a lot of other things, and it just sits there. So, it is a problem with our computers and phones and watches. So, you're driving along, if you've got a what do they call them, an iWatch or an Apple Watch?
0: An Apple Watch.
1: A fruit watch.
0: Yeah.
1: So, if you've got one of those...
0: but it's not just Apple watches. There are watches for the Samsungs and everything.
1: But anyway, that's another issue on that. But anyway, we're due for our guest. I've got to go and find this thing.
0: I don't know what it is, but it's driving us nuts, isn't it?
1: Something in our caravan that's decided that it needs to give us a warning.
0: I have a battery charged or something.
1: Not dog's collar, is it?
0: No, he's fully charged.
1: And that's not a zappy collar, it's a tracking collar.
0: Yes.
1: Yeah. Righto, Colette, we might go to a song. You picked a song yet for the evening or for this next guest, and then,
0: I did.
1: We'll be right back, eh?
0: Yes.

0: Welcome back, good listeners. We hope you enjoyed a bit of a tune there on the radio.
1: Who was that, Colette?
0: Oh, man.
1: Darcy, you lost it. I'll introduce us. John Fogerty.
0: Oh, yes.
1: Rock and Roll Girls.
0: Yeah. That's an old one. Haven't heard that in years.
1: Yeah, she's an oldie, oldie but a goodie,
0: they say, don't they? Well, we've got a good guest. We've just briefly spoken on our guest for tonight, but I'm just going to do a bit of an introduction so everyone listening understands where Sam's come from and what she's been up to. So tonight we're joined by an incredibly inspiring woman whose story is one of survival, resilience, determination, and using some of life's hardest moments to help others. Sam Longmore's life changed completely after she was involved in two separate fatigue-related crashes in the same night in 2013. What followed was a long and difficult road to recovery, adjustment, and learning to rebuild her life in a very different way. Rather than allowing that night to define her, Sam has gone on to become a disability advocate, business owner, motivational speaker, and champion adaptive water skier, continually challenging expectations and proving what is possible. Most recently, Sam completed the Big Wheel Push for a Purpose, travelling an incredible 441 kilometres in her everyday wheelchair from Corowa to Yass over 8 grueling days, battling cold weather, rain, wind, hills, rough roads and sheer physical exhaustion. Sam took on the challenge to raise awareness and funds for mental health support across rural and regional Australia. Her efforts have raised more than $200,000 for Rural Aid and Riverina Bluebell, while also encouraging important conversations and reminding people who may be struggling that they are not alone. There is so much more behind Sam's story, from the night that changed her life to the incredible journey she has just completed, and we're privileged to have her joining us tonight. Sam, thank you very much for coming on the show, and congratulations on an absolutely remarkable achievement.
2: Thank you so much for having me, and thank you very much for your congratulations. That was quite the intro.
0: Bit of a long-winded one, but I felt it was deserved because you've come from such, I don't know how to put it, I don't think hardship's the right word, but I look at that, you know, how many people are involved in two fatigue-related accidents in one evening on the same stretch of road. Do you want to tell us a little bit more about that so people can understand what actually took place?
2: Yeah. So, look, to cut a pretty long story short, you know, I had a fairly interesting upbringing, which is a very important part of my story, I suppose.
0: Yep.
2: And I always thought that I had to work so much harder than everyone around me because I thought I had nothing and, you know, blah, blah, blah, all of the sob story that comes with that, I suppose. But I was trying to go away to the Defence Force. I was sort of in this weird limbo stage until I'd go away for my training. I was only a couple of weeks out from going away and I was working, you know, 7 days a week in agriculture pretty well.
0: Yeah.
2: 12-hour days, just typical time of the year, September, October. And I'd been living at a home since I was 15, so I was always, you know, sort of hard up for a bit of cash because, yeah, you know, big adult bills.
0: Yeah.
2: I thought I'd get a quick second job for these couple of months while I was waiting to go away. And I got a job in a nightclub in Canberra, worked there Thursday, Friday, Saturday night. So I was working 7 day weeks plus 3 nights throughout the course of each week.
0: Yep.
2: And I did this for a month and a half.
0: Yes.
2: Every single week. Didn't tell my family and friends what I was up to because they'd try and stop me. I knew they would.
0: Yeah.
2: But I thought it was the only way that I was going to be able to get ahead, you know, and create a bit of a safety net financially.
0: Yep.
2: So this one particular week, I woke up Thursday morning, 12 hours at work Thursday, another full night shift at the bar in Canberra, 12 hours on the Friday, another full night shift behind the bar on the Friday night. I took Saturday off to spend a bit of time with some friends before I went away. Got sort of dragged in back into the club by my boss on the Saturday night because I'd taken it off in advance, but he obviously didn't organise

0: himself and
1: Yep.
0: wanted the shift covered. So he kind of lured me with double pay or I'd lose that job.
1: Yep.
0: And I didn't want that, you know, bit of a people pleaser.
1: Yep.
0: So I thought, oh, well, righto, I'll go back to work that night. And yeah, leaving the club that morning on the Sunday morning, I felt $1 million. I was running off the smell of an oily rag, but I was running off my drug of choice at that time, which is adrenaline rush. You know,
1: yeah.
0: I sort of lived in a constant state of fight or flight the majority of my life. And I kind of frothed it from sport to motorbike riding to work in general, working in ag. It's kind of, you know, here, there and everywhere sometimes.
1: Yeah.
0: So I left the club in my car, got a coffee, and headed off out of Canberra on the Barton Highway and fell asleep about 12 k's down the road.
1: Yep. So not far from work after you were saying you're on an adrenaline high and only 12 k's
0: yeah.
1: down the road, you're falling asleep.
0: Yeah, and it's a pretty notorious part of that stretch of road too. You know, lots of car accidents happen there for a variety of different reasons. There's some overtaking lanes and, you know, people being distracted by their phones or tired or, you know, speeding,
1: yep.
0: hitting wildlife, whatever.
1: Did you realise that time how fatigued you were?
0: Oh, I just don't think I cared, if I'm honest.
1: Yep.
0: Like, I think I was 20 at the time when my accident happened. I was so self-indulged, I think, as well, you know, just thinking about that dollar, and not thinking about myself. I thought I cared about my family and friends, and I thought I did a lot for them, which I did, but...
1: Yep.
0: You know, by me making that decision for a month and a half straight, every single week for a month and a half, I quite frankly didn't care about them because I was making that decision. We don't look at fatigue like we look at drink driving, you know,
1: yeah.
0: whereas in my mind now, they're the same thing, if not worse. You
1: yeah.
0: know, fatigue's worse.
1: Very similar mental changes your ability to respond. Very similar, isn't it, in as far as response mechanism.
0: 100%. 100%. But your body just shuts off. Like
1: yes.
0: when it's tired, it just shuts off, especially when you're driving along a boring road that you've driven 50
1: yeah.
0: million other times. You know, everything looks the same and
1: you become complacent.
0: Yeah, absolutely.
1: Yeah.
0: yeah. And you start, you know, people talk about micro sleeps.
1: Yeah.
0: I personally don't believe I had a micro sleep. I believe that was my micro sleep
1: yeah.
0: when I fell asleep and crashed my car. I went off to the opposite side of the road and landed on its roof and, you know, picked up by ambos from there with bumps and bruises, cuts, a couple of broken bones, that kind of thing. And we headed back down the road I'd just come from,
1: yes.
0: heading back towards Canberra. It was about 5 o'clock in the morning roughly, and whilst we're in Canberra, the driver of the ambulance also fell asleep and he rear-ended a car that was stopped at red traffic lights. I went headfirst into the backs of the front seats from 90 k's an hour to a dead stop. So
1: wow.
0: two car accidents, same stretch of road, two different states in about 45 minutes.
1: Wow.
0: So I just missed a gum tree in my car when I landed on my roof. I was found by a couple of nurses who were on their way home from their shift.
1: Yep.
0: And then, yeah, had that second accident. So I was very lucky to have survived, you know, those couple of accidents, and then very lucky to be found by some incredibly talented people, I suppose,
1: yep.
0: in that moment. But, yeah, you know, complacency, feeling like we need to just keep going, or that, you know, having the mindset like I did at the time, that being extremely busy meant you were really, really successful in life.
1: Yep.
0: Which was definitely a thought that I had at that point in time. And then switch it a little bit and we look at our emergency service workers
1: yeah.
0: and there's just not enough of them,
1: yeah.
0: you know. So they're working these massive hours and you've got to find some kind of rhythm, I guess, with your sleep and your life when you
1: yeah.
0: are working shift work. And unfortunately for myself and the driver of that ambulance, I think it was like a second or third shift or something like that as an ambo or paramedic driver in particular.
1: Yeah.
0: And, obviously hadn't found that rhythm yet and just boom, out like a light. And, you know, there was no purpose in any of it. No one did any of these things purposefully. Well,
1: yeah.
0: I did. I drove my car with purpose.
1: Yeah.
0: But, yeah, it did. I ended up with a brainstem and a spinal cord injury. And I'm completely paralyzed down my right-hand side from just above my collarbone all the way down to my toes. So I have
1: yeah.
0: no sensation or movement. And I've been in a wheelchair for 12 and a half years. It'll be 13 years this October.
1: So can I just clarify, Sam, the injuries that you now have are from the second accident of the evening?
0: They absolutely are, and I'm not going to sort of take that away from myself, I suppose. But, you know, that was one thing I really focused on early on, and what that actually did for me was create a lot of anger and resentment, and, you know, it gave me the ability to point a finger rather than take responsibility and change my own ways moving forward from there, you know. So I've spent, you know, the best part of the last 12 and a half years realizing that, getting a new perspective and taking responsibility for my part in, you know, the decision that I made in the first place that led to the series of unfortunate events that would play out afterwards.
1: And that's a huge part in healing, isn't it? When you take accountability and responsibility for something, it's a huge part of a mental shift and a focus.
0: Oh, absolutely, absolutely. You know, and the moment that I did that was the moment I felt like I could be most honest. And was the moment I could actually start speaking freely about the whole situation. You know, I went through a 7.5-year-long legal case, so I had to point the finger for a period of time, but that was just in regards to the legalities of things. You know, I needed to be looked after to a degree financially in regards to paying for wheelchairs and catheters so I could use the toilet and medication. Blah, the list goes on and on and on in that regard. It wasn't have a grand life because I've created that for myself. But, so it's hard when I talk about it sometimes in regards to road safety that you do have to take responsibility. And then in the flip side, I've had to point the finger, but I try and steer it away from, rather than thinking of it as two car accidents, I just think of it as the accident and my part that was played in it, which was I didn't sleep for just over 3 days, and I did that for a month and a half straight before I come unstuck. You know, we do think we are invincible, and as we hear that so often, but it's the truth. Won't happen to me. But it does. You know, it's only a matter of time.
1: And I suppose everyone in their everyday life, and we hope that no one ever has to deal with emergency services in a case like this, but you put your faith in the emergency services as well, that once you are in that ambulance and once you are being taken care of, you are safe. And we've got to understand that these people are human too, and they're under a lot of pressure. And there is a short staff of people, and so we have to understand that they do get fatigued as well.
0: Yeah, absolutely. Like you said, they're human beings, you know. They aren't a robot. They're not a computer, and I'm glad they're not. But you're right. They do, you know, they've got a life also outside of their job, just like all of us do. And I guess it just comes down to management in that regard. But, you know, they might pick up a double or something because they have an extra bill to pay, or because then that would leave their crew short-staffed. There's all of these outside factors that do, you know, play a big role. But also, there is a responsibility from each and every single one of us to keep all of us safe on our roads, you know, not just obviously, you know, myself at the time as the patient in the back of that ambulance, but the other people on the road too. So I'm assuming, I haven't met either of them since my accident, but I'm assuming they would have gone through a similar process as to what I have as well, you know, their role that they played in that personally. And then everything else that come after that. But yeah, it sure shook the shit out of me, let me just say that.
1: Absolutely.
0: My life on its head, and you know, I lost the ability to go away to the Defence Force, which I thought was going to be the thing in my life that would set me up for a really positive trajectory forward in my life, you know. And I was going into a frontline type position because I'm a very hands-on, you know, hard-working person, particularly back then too. So I was so excited, and you know, turns out 12 and a half years later, that absolutely wasn't going to be the job for me. I can't take instruction from anyone in a role like that. So, you know.
1: It's funny how things work out, isn't it?
0: Silver lining, yeah.
1: So I suppose, you know, at what point when you woke up and you realised the extent of your injuries that, you know, how did that, the mental space that you were in, how did that transpire through the processes from the moment you knew the extent of your injuries?
0: Oh, it was an interesting it was an interesting time because I had a fairly hard hit to my head. I lost a lot of memories there in those early stages, so that made it difficult for me to process a little bit. But when the time did come and I realised, oh, shit, I can't even sit up in bed on my own or roll over in bed on my own, or, you know, I hadn't had a shower in weeks and weeks and weeks, you know. I rather than straight to sadness and loss and grief, I switched from being who I was to a very angry person, you know. I just couldn't fathom in my mind what my life was going to look like, coming from being a very active, independent human being. And then the thoughts in my mind was, oh my God, where am I going to live? Like, how can I, and how am I going to support myself? Because a mantra that I've lived by for many years of my life is, you've got to do it for you because no one else will, you know, for a long time, it was up to me all the time, you know. And I was just so filled with, I guess it was anxiety to a degree, but anger, so angry. I knew it in that moment, but at that time I couldn't take the responsibility. I knew in that moment that this was because of me. Yeah. But the ambulance side of things gave me the ability to point the finger, and I was so furious that every single one of those other emergency service workers come and saw me, come and met me, but those two, they couldn't, and I understand now they're looking after themselves, but you know, the looking at my parents' faces and them realizing what life was going to look like moving forward from there, for me, for them, for our family. Yeah. I've got 11 other brothers and sisters as well, and I'm the eldest female, so I was a pillar to a lot of them. I was a pillar to both my parents, and I kind of ripped that away from them, and, you know, maybe a good lesson learnt. Stand on your own feet for a little bit. But, it rocked me. And then the pressure comes, funnily enough, that you feel from other people, and people don't do it on purpose, but you feel this sense of needing to perform a miracle for them, you know, needing to stay strong for other people in that moment. And that becomes quite infuriating as well internally. It's not something that I feel like you let out to anyone, because you don't want to. You're looking after them too, right? So I felt that huge immense pressure while I was in hospital, and for a long time once I got home, and that was a whole different kettle of fish too, coming home, because I couldn't do everything that I used to do. I didn't wake up every morning with the ability to do life with ease, you know. There was a routine. I needed help getting out of bed, into my chair, and getting dressed and showering and making food, and
1: It's a life adjustment for everybody, really.
0: And that's what a lot of people don't realise, is when you make a decision, there's a consequence to every decision that you make, good or bad, and you just need to be okay with the outcome. Yeah. And if you're not okay with the outcome, don't make that decision in the first place. And one of those outcomes for a decision like mine, and many other decisions that happen out on the road, one of those consequences is not just on you, to all of the people within your orbit. You know, they get hurt just as much, because it turns their life upside down too.
1: Yeah.
0: We sit back and we woe me a lot, you know, woe us for being in this difficult circumstance, but we don't a lot of the time give the people around us a second thought.
1: Yeah.
0: They're hurting just as much, you know. I've said to a lot of people, my dad's dealt with poor mental health for the majority of his life, and I've seen that, but he probably dealt with my situation mentally worse than I did.
1: Right.
0: Because as a father, but also as a human being, there was nothing he could do to make it any better.
1: Yeah.
0: He couldn't fix anything. And that would be the same as a partner, as a friend, as a mother, as a sibling. It's insane. And then with spinal cord injuries or brain injuries, it's unlike a broken bone. It doesn't just heal and things get better. You know, we adapt and we get a roll on in life. But things come around and bite us on the bum again. You know, 4 or 5 years after my accident, I nearly lost my whole right arm to a gangrenous infection because of, you know, the decision that I made a few years prior. And I went from having independence, losing independence, gaining some independence back, and then all of a sudden needing someone to wipe my bum again.
1: Yeah.
0: So they were then being impacted all over again.
1: Yeah.
0: And that's, you know, a really important point to make, is it's never, ever just about you. And, you know, we live in this world sometimes where we think we have our own theme song in our life, but there are many other people involved in that too.
1: Absolutely, yeah. Absolutely.
0: Yeah.
1: But you, I mean, I have to take credit. You've gone on to become a business owner, a disability advocate, motivational speaker, a champion adaptive water skier, and I have to ask you what that is. You'll have to explain that to me. So was there a particular moment when you decided your disability was not going to stop you from building a full and meaningful life?
0: I found myself in a moment where I didn't want to live in this life anymore, and I won't go into those details too much, but there was that moment, and my mental health was up the shit, and I was living with some friends at the time, and it was just starting to become uncomfortable because I wanted my life back. I thought I didn't want my life, but then I realized, no, I want my life back.
1: Yeah.
0: And then I thought, no, I want a whole new life. Yeah. I have to have a whole new life. And I was having a conversation with a friend one day, and I just randomly made the decision I was going to move in with that friend, and we were going to have our share house together. And from that moment, it really was up to me then, you know, to figure out how to do this life on my own with this disability. I had no money whatsoever.
1: Yeah.
0: But it was from that moment that, you know, it was either sink or swim. And, you know, a lot of people ask all the time, how's your mindset like that? Well, I had difficulties growing up as a kid. You know, life was pretty difficult, and I used to blame that for so many things, use it as an excuse, and I didn't see that those difficult things were actually creating this tool bag of experiences for me that I was going to be able to lean back on later on in life when things got tough. So, you know, I think that's where the mindset of just fuck it, I can do it sort of come from.
1: Yeah.
0: Because I've had to, and I knew I could.
1: Yeah.
0: And I thought, oh, well, I applied for 50 million jobs. I got none of them. You know, I think it was 93 jobs or something stupid.
1: Yeah.
0: I've got none of them. I'm highly skilled. I've got more tickets than the average person. And I thought, oh, this is a bit shit. And then I realised, oh, it's actually, I'm in a wheelchair and people think this is a bit too hard.
1: Yeah.
0: But what they don't realise is we've probably got more drive than the average person as well, unfortunately, just because we're point to prove, right?
1: Yeah.
0: And then I was like, oh, well, you know, again, I've got to do it for me. It's up to me. So I started working for myself, started a business, again, cut a long story short, in the wool kind of space, but knitting, funnily enough, with one hand.
1: Wow. Now I'm intrigued.
0: Trying to touch back to my agricultural roots, I felt very disconnected from that community. So, you know, loved wool, and I thought, I'll teach myself how to knit with one hand, and made a few things, and hop, skip, and a jump, ended up at the markets, called the business Oh Bull Dust, which was a play on words, you know, stuff it kind of thing.
1: Yeah.
0: And then started teaching workshops because I was sick of people asking me the same question 50 million times at a market in a 3x3 square. So I thought, I'll teach people how to do it, and we'll drink wine and eat cheese and bickies and have a wow of a time.
1: Was that question, how do you knit with one hand? Because I'm about to ask that.
0: I thought, I'll teach people how to do it, and we'll drink wine and eat cheese and bickies and have a wow of a time.
1: Was that question, how do you knit with one hand? Because I'm about to ask that.
0: To share stories with me, their personal lives and stuff. So that became, you know, my life, my business. And I then started keynote speaking because I realised, you know, I had a little way with words. I'm a very honest person. I am, you know, quite frankly, exactly who I am.
1: Yeah.
0: And a bit of a, you know, story to share. So became quite comfortable with that in a few different areas, business, traffic-related stuff, mental health space, disability space, and then I bought a mobile bar business a few years ago because I still don't mind a beer. And, you know, and again, I love people, and that also being behind the bar, because it's an old vintage caravan, I'm on a wheelie chair type thing that fits in there, and no one can see my wheelchair.
1: Oh,
0: so they don't
1: awesome.
0: Then start asking me questions about my disability. We just have normal life questions or normal conversations, and it's really empowering for me to then get in my wheelchair after it and go and thank a few people and, you know, get a few sideways looks, and I love it.
1: Yeah, nice.
0: It's the best. And then I decided, you know, I want a bit more. So got right back to my agricultural roots, and I'm now a contract weed sprayer. So I've got a buggy with a 6 meter boom and a couple of 100 meter hand reels, and that's what I do when the weather's, you know, playing ball.
1: You're a real go-getter.
0: So, yeah, I've got a problem, I think.
1: Oh, you?
0: I don't have children. You know, I've got a lot of young people in my life, and my I have a very open door policy in my household, so I've got lots of people around me all the time.
1: Yep.
0: But yeah, I don't have children, and I've got the ability and the drive, and I think, you know, ultimately I just want to show people that no matter what situation you find yourself in,
1: yep,
0: 9 times out of 10 you can achieve what your heart desires.
1: Yeah,
0: and we can do hard things and we can get through hard times, you know. I finished a Bachelor of Counselling there a couple of years ago because I found myself doing a lot of it, and I thought, oh, let's get something to say that I can do it just in case. And I think

0: thinking, when I'm 50 years old, what am I going to be doing?
1: Yep.
0: Probably not teaching knitting classes, or maybe I will be. I don't know. So, yeah, you know, and I've been surrounded by people with poor mental health in our areas for the majority of my life, or I've just found myself as someone that people could come and have a yarn to, you know. And, as you said, I have just finished a 440-odd K wheel over 8 days for Rural Mental Health for Rural Aid and Riverina Bluebell, and I've funnily enough looked at that as a little bit of a holiday from life.
1: So tell us a bit more about that. Let's move into that, because that's originally what I contacted you about, and then realised the backstory and thought, well, this is a whole show on its own. So where did the idea for the big wheel push for a purpose come from?
0: Oh, it was over a cuppa at about 3:30 one afternoon, just at my table on my own with my dog.
1: Yep.
0: As you briefly said, there I water ski for the disabled division for Australia, and every second year we have a world championship. So this year was our off worlds year, and I thought, I really want like a physical challenge for myself this year, you know, just to keep a goal there for training and that kind of thing. And yeah, I was like, oh, well, I might wheel a marathon or something like that. And I was like, no, we'll do something bigger than that. And I'm a big fan of Ned Brockman, and not so much, I don't really give two stuffs about his running, because I can't run, so it doesn't mean anything to me. But it's more about, you know, his purpose as a human being and all of the things that he has just gone and done.
1: Yeah.
0: And I was like, oh, I reckon I could do something like that. And then I was like, okay, how are we going to be able to go about this? What people have I got in my life that would be able to take some time off, blah, blah, blah. Obviously, you know, across Australia wasn't going to work, but I thought the next closest thing is 400-odd Ks over 8 days. So it'd be just over a marathon every single day.
1: Yep.
0: Okay, who my charity is going to be, or that wasn't actually even part of it yet. I was just still thinking just a physical challenge for me. And then I was like, no, I've had a lot of people help me in certain areas of my life over the years, and I'm very passionate about the mental health space, particularly where we live. I work in agriculture as well, so you know, I'm a big fan of Rural Aid and what they have done over the last 11 or so years that they've been running. And Riverina Bluebell, they're a link between you as someone who might be struggling to the people that will be able to help you. You know, they're the people that you can go and have that initial conversation with, and they're very approachable, lovely. A lot of them are farmers themselves, but they just work in general communities around the Riverina. And the Riverina actually has the highest rate of suicide in men over the age of 20 in Australia.
1: Wow.
0: So, you know, I sort of made the decision to wheel through the Riverina. I was originally from Junine. It was going to be my halfway point. So
1: I saw the massive welcome you got at Junine when you went through there. That was amazing.
0: Yeah, it was incredible. And it just kind of snowballed. It literally just went from being this one idea that I wanted a physical thing for me to then no. And it all happened in sort of 10 or 15 minutes, just on a piece of paper. Well, in the notes up of my phone, but then on a big old piece of paper, butcher's paper.
1: Almost like a vision board?
0: Kind of, but just my crappy left-handed scribbles.
1: Were you left-handed or right-handed when
0: I was right-handed.
1: Oh, so you had to learn to write and everything.
0: And even after all these years, you know, I get maybe one good, neat sentence, and then the handwriting turns to absolute rubbish.
1: Hey, doing better than me.
0: it just sort of snowballed, and I think I was at a spraying job one day, and I hadn't really told anyone. I told my partner. He thought I was nuts, but I think he just knows that these things happen, that I do these things, you know. He's sort of – nothing kind of shocks him anymore. But I was at this spraying job, and I didn't know this person, and I just randomly told them that I was going to do this thing. I was like, oh, shit, okay, now this is real.
1: Yep.
0: And then I had a pretty big water skiing accident in November and broke my paralyzed leg and busted my pushing leg. So pretty well was just a head and an arm attached to a body for a couple of months.
1: Oh, goodness.
0: So I thought this whole wheel was going to be out of the question. And then I was like, no, I'll use it as a rehab goal. I'll document a few sort of things along the way, and I'll announce it to the world once I know that my pushing foot's back on track. And boom.
1: You're amazing. Got the
0: green light from Rural Aid. And I know it sounds stupid, not stupid, but there was not one thing that kind of made me do this. I just sort of thought, oh, well, let's do this thing.
1: Yep. So,
0: and it happened, like, and that sounds like it was easy to happen. There's so much work that goes on behind the scenes in regards to the fundraising space. Yep. I did funded everything for me and the majority of my crew off my own back. We had some lovely donations come through throughout the week in regards to a couple of hotel rooms, which was incredible because I was just going to camp throughout the whole week.
1: Yeah, and
0: You know, rose-colored glasses in that regard for bloody winter. Anyway, I digress. And just kind of told the social media world and created a MyCause link, which is kind of like GoFundMe, but all Australian held.
1: Yeah.
0: And did a couple of funny little call-outs on social media to Ned Brockman himself, which kind of then gave me, like, legitimacy. I don't think people were taking me seriously.
1: Yeah.
0: In regards to, you know, I was going to be wheeling 50 to 65 Ks every single day for 8 days in my everyday wheelchair. Everyone thought it was cool. I don't think many people, I should say, backed me to get to the finish line. Yeah, and I could feel that. I could feel.
1: They obviously didn't know you.
0: No. But I think it was, you know, the physicality of it. And then the other side of it was people, a lot of people actually didn't realise the physicality of it, yeah. You know. But, yeah, I got some great backing from Junee Licorice and Chocolate Factory and their sort of sister company, I suppose, in Corowa, where I actually started down there on the Murray, the Corowa Whiskey and Chocolate Factory or Corowa Distilling Co. And it just kind of, you know, set part of the social media world on fire for a little bit and off we went. You know,
1: nice.
0: Two beautiful sunny days
1: yep.
0: on the road to start with, which also gave me rose-coloured glasses. And I think I had them on too when I did the drive of the wheel track a few weeks beforehand. I was like, sweet, I'm going to have flat country for 4 days. This is going to be great. I was wrong. I was extremely wrong. I had heels every day for 8 days.
1: I just want to reiterate for our listeners. So you completed 441 kilometres from Corowa to Yass in 8 days.
0: Yep.
1: Did you fully understand how big the challenge would be when you committed to it?
0: No, I really didn't. And I just sort of
1: how big's the team behind you that's put this all together? Like, what sort of?
0: So I did the majority of the lead up work.
1: Yeah.
0: Built the foundations, and then I had beautiful Rhiannon from the Chocolate Factory who just made a couple of phone calls from me to, you know, get someone to sponsor me some water bottles throughout the week and that kind of thing, bit of tucker and whatever. And I decided we're going to have a bit of an event, you know, sausage sandwich at the finish line. So me to start with, and then my sister jumped on board and she saw me kind of wigging out a little bit. I was juggling work and life and training and all of the things. So she helped me out a bit there too. And then once the week actually come around, I had my people picked out who were going to crew me in the van as my escort drivers, friends throughout the week. And then a lovely, beautiful girl named Chloe Keeley, she jumped on and she's actually turning the whole week into a short film, so a bit of a mini doco.
1: Oh, nice.
0: So she was with us there too, and then they started kind of just doing all of the hard stuff, left me to do the wheeling.
1: Yep.
0: That was my job, get a bit of socials happening, and they just did everything else. So answering the phone calls, they were feeding me and, you know, making sure I was warm and clothed and, you know, had a roof over my head that night after the first 2 nights in the swag. You know, yeah. And then the crew back at home setting up the finish line stuff. It was all hands on deck.
1: Yeah.
0: Once everyone realised what was actually happening, it kind of just blew up. But people just offering their help and support once they realised the magnitude of the physicality, as I had mentioned there before, once they realised that, you know, the first 2 days I did 134 or 35 Ks. So I did just over 3 marathons in 2 days.
1: Yep.
0: And once they realised that that's what was happening, then the help come in droves, you know.
1: And you're doing this just with your left arm and your left foot.
0: Yes. Yep.
1: Amazing. Yep. Amazing.
0: Yeah. So after those three and a bit marathons, I ended up with an injury to my left foot. So I spent the next 6 days dealing with the pain of that every single day. But the stubbornness, my partner said, the stubbornness of wanting to get to that finish line, you know, I set a goal of I need to get to this town every single day, you know, from point A to point B. I needed that in my head to make sure I could get there. And it worked. It worked for me. It worked for everyone else. It worked for the week. But once I realized, you know, this pain in my foot, it's not going to kill me. I'm not bleeding. It's not broken. It just hurts. A bloody lot, but it just hurts. Once I kind of realised that, then it didn't go away, but I could switch my mind to the job at hand, you know. And same with the rain and the weather and that kind of thing. We're so quick to get ourselves out of the rain that we don't actually experience it. We are so quick to want it to fall from the sky that we don't actually go out and sit in it and experience it. And it made me realize on the road there as well, we're so quick to distract ourselves from hard times in our life that we don't actually sit in them enough to learn from them. You know, whether it be a hard conversation, we'll rip out our phone and just start doom scrolling to stop having to have that hard conversation. You know, or we'll distract ourselves with drinking or whatever else it might be to get away from those hard times or those hard thoughts, whereas we should be sitting in them a little bit longer. And it's really amazing what those hard times can actually do for you, because you feel $1 million once you get to the end of it. You know, that third day was the hardest day on the road for me. Pain, weather, hills. And I thought at the beginning of the day, I'm up Chick Creek without a paddle here. But come the day's end, my goal was to get to Wagga. I got about 6Ks out of Wagga and the traffic was terrible, getting, you know, blasted by truckies, unfortunately, on the two-way, which I understood. You know, it was dark. We're at a bit of a hilly, windy part of the road, and we made the call to, you know, pull up stumps, took a photo of where we were, and we'd start back there the next day. It was a bit dangerous, so we understood, you know, we didn't take it personally. They were only looking out for us and themselves as well, which is really important to note. You know, but even getting to that point, although the goal was Wagga, I was only 6Ks out from the hardest day on the road, and I felt $1 million. I felt like I'd been run over by a bloody truck, but I felt $1 million, you know, just because I got through that hard stuff. I couldn't distract myself, you know, because if I didn't finish that day, it was going to put the rest of the week back, and you know, that could have stopped me from getting to that finish line. You know, it would have, if I'd bailed, then I would have allowed myself to bail every other day after that. And I couldn't do that. I had a bloody point to prove. There are people out there that didn't think I could do this thing. you know, and I wanted to show people as well that, you know, as someone with a disability, but in particular as a woman with a disability in the agricultural field or in a man's world, whatever you want to call it, doesn't matter. We get assumed that we can't do things, or that maybe we are sucking a bit from the community, or I don't know, all of the negative things. And I really just thought, I'm going to show all of the other people in my situation, women, men, kids, people with disabilities, people from all walks of life, that we can do the coolest, hardest things, that we can do that. And there are people who are going to support us and wrap their arms around us and, you know, cheer us across that finish line.
1: Absolutely.
0: And bloody did it.
1: You went through like more than 20 communities and received incredible support along the way. So, you know, people were lining the roads. I saw it on the socials and, you know, cheering you on and walking that last bit with you, you know, sharing their own stories. What did that mean to you, having that support in each town that you went through?
0: Oh, it was absolutely amazing, you know, particularly to see the kids, everyone, but particularly to see the kids just really getting around. Obviously, they were high on life in regards to the energy and the vibe, but a lot of them understood. You know, I had this boy come up to me in Harden, and I didn't know him, and he just said, "Sam, you know, my mum and dad have shown me your social media, and, you know, I see that you water ski. I couldn't get up last season, but this season, because of you, I'm going to get up water skiing." You know? Yeah. And I was like, oh my God, that's exactly what this is about, you know. Yeah. But also, get out of your house and go and do something. And that's what actually happened. You know, people in every single community were getting out of their house. The kids in the schools were, you know, learning about me and learning how to get through difficult times, and yeah, that just because someone's different, it doesn't mean that they can't do the fun things with you, like new kids at the school. And yeah, they were using, you know, the kids in Bynalong were using my map that I shared on social media as, you know, part of their geography lesson, and okay, and this is where it gets hilly and blah blah, and then, you know, the kilometres in regards to their math lesson and what that looks like over the course of the day, and then obviously sport and PE and how that will reflect on my body to a degree.
1: Yeah.
0: It was amazing. But then, you know, beautiful people coming for a walk, run or a ride with me, and, you know, they're quiet for a little bit, they're talking to me about me for a little bit, and then all of a sudden they start talking about them.
1: Yeah.
0: And, you know, their struggles and their difficulties, or, you know, things that their family has gone through. And that was amazing, because we're out there on the road and we have so much time and so much space. It gave them that space to share, which was so important. Yeah. I didn't have to say anything. They just talked. Same with, you know, people who were coming into towns. I might have been a couple of k's out of town, and they'd be waiting on the side of the road, and they'll be, you know, talking to Ange, a girlfriend of mine who was like my physio for the week, while she was sitting on her tailgate and sharing their story, and literally saying, you know, seeing Sam do this shows me that I can get through this, or I can do this thing that's been concerning me, or, you know, it's amazing. And we just need to give people the space to have that conversation.
1: Absolutely.
0: And it is also all about, you know, we all have those people in our lives. When they ring, we look at our phone and we're like, I just can't answer that right now.
1: Yeah.
0: Answer the phone call, because all that person wants is a 5-minute conversation with you, or an hour long conversation with you, because they might be feeling up the shit.
1: Absolutely.
0: That's all they need, is just a little bit of time, you know, because I can guarantee you, if you were the person that didn't answer that phone call for however long, and that person lost their life in one way, shape or form, you would be the one heartbroken because you didn't answer that phone call, you know.
1: Craig and I, we're very big in the mental health space as well, and we have come up with a program that's based on a Simon Sinek type thing, and it's called Just 8 Minutes.
0: Yep.
1: So Simon Sinek had a friend who had messaged him numerous times and said to him, you know, do you want to catch up for a drink? Do you want to catch up for dinner? And Simon's going, no, I'm busy. Not tonight. And eventually they caught up and they sat down, and Simon said to his friend, how have you been? And the friend said, not great. And Simon said, why didn't you tell me? Like, why didn't you reach out? And he said, this friend said to them, I did. And he went, no, you didn't. He said, yeah, I was asking you to go for a drink or a dinner. And he said, what, like every other message that you've ever sent me? How did I know that was a cry for help? So they discovered that a person only needs 8 minutes of someone else's time to feel not alone.
0: Yep.
1: Everyone has 8 minutes for a friend. So we encourage people to find that one person that you trust. That is a simple text message. If you're ever feeling like you need them, that you just go, have you got 8 minutes? And that person then knows that you are needed now.
0: Yeah. I think that is absolutely incredible, because it's so true. Like, and I don't know. That's hard sometimes to think of as well, you know. The hardest thing is for a person to say, one, I need help, or two, in a text message or a phone call, you know, I'm struggling with something. So it is those outward or inward ways of asking for help or asking for a chat. Do you want to have dinner? Do you want to have a drink? Can I come over for a cuppa? You know, what are you doing?
1: Yeah.
0: They're the messages.

0: So yet you as a person, when you're struggling, why do we find it so hard to say, I need help?
1: Yeah, because you don't want to be a burden, right?
0: Yeah.
1: You know, to everyone else's life, which is the hardest thing. I don't have all the answers, you know, none of us do. I bloody wish there was one. But it is, you know, it's that sense of pride, you know, it's that sense of, you don't want to feel embarrassed for dealing with what you're dealing with, but you shouldn't, because everyone does in one way, shape or form, as you just said.
0: Yeah.
1: You know, if you go into a cafe in any local town and it could be filled with 30, 40 people, and you could ask the question across the board, has anyone here struggled with their mental health or wellbeing in their life? And if they were honest, every single person would stand up.
0: Absolutely.
1: You know, and that's so important to know as well. But, yeah, it is that sense of pride or that sense of embarrassment or something by admitting.
0: It's breaking that stigma, isn't it?
1: Yeah.
0: It's breaking that stigma to say it's okay, and we hear it all the time, it's okay to not be okay, it's not weak to speak. You know, it's breaking the stigma down so that people don't feel, as you said, don't feel like a burden.
1: Yeah.
0: And you shouldn't. If you feel like you need help and speaking to someone is going to lighten that load, speak. Pick up the phone and speak.
1: Absolutely. Absolutely. Just rock up to someone's house, you know.
0: Yeah.
1: Then no one's got the ability to not talk.
0: Yeah.
1: Yep. You know, because you're there.
0: That's absolutely right. Yep, absolutely.
1: And I think I have thought a bit about it on the road as well. You know, we are so disconnected as a human race. You know, we're the most connected human race in the world or everywhere in all of the years, because we have technology, right? But we are so disconnected because of technology. We've lost that ability to just rock up to someone's house, like what used to happen back in the day. I still remember when I was a kid, that's exactly what happened.
0: Yeah,
1: you just rock up to someone's house.
0: 100%. I could not agree with you more in that.
1: Yeah. I think that has changed things a lot. You know, and the want or the need to keep up with the Joneses, which is so not important.
0: Absolutely.
1: But everyone is different. Everyone's thought process is different. Money, goddamn.
0: Yep.
1: Money. Money is the bane of most people's existence.
0: The root of all evil, don't they say?
1: It's ridiculous. You know, can't live with it, can't live without it.
0: Yeah.
1: And everything's getting more expensive.
0: Yeah.
1: Far out. Which is something that I had in my mind also throughout doing this. You know, I had this outrageous goal of raising $200,000, and I thought I was a whack job for that, but I thought, you know, go big or go home.
0: Yep.
1: And I because of the economy, and I thought to myself, if I don't hit that 200K mark, that is not going to concern me.
0: Yeah.
1: You know, if we get part of the way there, I'll be stoked. If we change people's views, perspectives, start conversations, you know, get people out doing things, that's what we want to do. And I could not believe that we cracked that 200K in this economy.
0: Yeah.
1: With the vast amount of buddy financial struggles, you know.
0: Amazing effort.
1: How much are you
0: up to totally now? Like, do you have a figure?
1: 203,000 or something like that.
0: Awesome effort.
1: Yeah, which is just insane in the membrane.
0: If can people still donate, Sam, if they're listening, if they're
1: donate until the first week in August, I think another random date I just picked out of nowhere. until the first week of August. If they just Google My Cause, the Big Wheel, it will pop up, and you'll be able to find your way to the link itself.
0: Perfect.
1: But yeah, you know, smash that goal. And you know, for both charities, it's absolutely incredible, for Rural Aid and Riverina Bluebell. But Riverina Bluebell in particular, they've got 11 volunteers.
0: Yep.
1: So there's no sort of paid roles or anything, like very, very small charity. So I can't even imagine what, you know, and I can't wait to have that conversation with them, what that $100,000 is going to do for them.
0: Yeah.
1: For such a small charity, you know, and for Rural Aid, it will help them continue to do what they do in the mental health and wellbeing space.
0: Yeah.
1: Because people usually see Rural Aid in the media directly after a disaster, helping mop up and clean up and that kind of thing. But what they do for our rural communities and our farmers, actually, all across Australia, is they're there for years to come.
0: Yeah.
1: And they're going back to these communities that have been hit by natural disasters or whatever it might be, and they're helping them rebuild. They're helping rebuild relationships and connections and, you know, and it's direct to farm. There's a

0: a man, Ian, who I've spent a bit of time with over the last few weeks with Rural Aid, and he is out of Bathurst.
1: Yeah.
0: And he, I think his radius is 360-odd Ks.
1: Wow.
0: And he goes direct out to farm or direct out to community as a counsellor. And he's just, he's a gentle giant. He's bloody beautiful. And I think that's important because you can't take a farmer or someone away from a small community because that's then financial pressure on them.
1: Yeah.
0: And they're more often than not out of their comfort zone. You know, it's just like a truckie, I would imagine. You know, you're probably more comfortable having someone sitting next to you on a long-haul drive having a conversation than you are with going to a bloody doctor's office.
1: Yeah.
0: So I found that very...
1: Really important point at that, actually. Yep.
0: Yeah, absolutely. You know, you're in your space.
1: Yep.
0: Doing what you love or what you've got to do.
1: Yep.
0: So I found that really appealing. So I'm really excited to and actually today I've become a Rural Aid ambassador.
1: Oh, nice.
0: So that's really cool.
1: Congratulations.
0: I don't know what that really looks like moving forward, but I think I'm going to be doing a couple of little tours with Ian himself.
1: Yeah.
0: Which will be cool because I'm all about that, you know.
1: Yep. So the money you raised, you're splitting 50-50 with those two charities?
0: Yeah, 50-50.
1: Yep. Perfect. Yep. Awesome.
0: Yeah, and it was good to be able to link them directly in that My Cause app thing as well so people could see, you know, it was legitimate. I wanted that across the board. You need to be able to see where your money's going.
1: Yep.
0: So you could see those two charities very clearly and get a short understanding of what they do and what they're about. But, yeah, it's I just think we do a lot of talking about mental health. I don't believe we actually do a lot of honest talking about it.
1: Yeah.
0: And I don't think we do enough taking the steps and actually doing something about it. Not enough of them anyway. And you know, we're a lot further ahead than what we were a few years ago, that's for sure. I think we just need to kind of simplify things in life a little bit more if we can.
1: Yeah, I couldn't agree with you more.
0: Yeah.
2: Well, one of the things I see in mental health is that a lot of programs are just surface level.
0: Yeah, yeah.
2: And it never gets into the root cause of any issues. But I've got to say, sitting here as a 56-year-old busted ass old farmer / truck driver.
0: Give yourself a little bit more credit.
2: I just think, shit, I don't have a problem in the world.
1: No.
2: Like, you know, and I've got to say, you've just inspired me to do more, which Colette's going to shit herself going. what's your next plan now? But, you know, it really is inspiring.
1: Absolutely.
2: To see someone that's come from what you've had to experience to what you're doing today.
1: Yeah.
0: No, thank you very much. You know, I think that's what I want. You know, I want people to see that. And I think that's why I do 50 million things. You know, so many people in my life are, why are you doing that? You never take enough breaks, you know. You never do this. You're always go, go, go. And I think that's just important because if we have one life, you know.
1: Yeah.
0: I don't want to do nothing.
1: Yeah.
0: And I want to show people that we can do a lot of things. And back yourself more, 100%. Yeah. Back yourself, you know, and if you fail, who gives a shit?
1: Yep.
0: Try again at something else if you want.
2: Oh, it's how you get back up again. That's 100%. Definitely the rule there.
1: Well, I think you're going to get to the finish line and you're going to be able to look back on your life and you're going to be able to hold your head high and proud and have such a full life. And while, you know, many years ago you might not have seen where this was going to take you, I always say everything happens for a reason.
0: Oh, yeah.
1: And... you know, there is so much purpose in everything that you do. You know, your mindset, the way you've overcome things, the way you face challenges, the way you've moved forward, the inspiration that you are to young and old in so many areas is, I'm just in awe of you. I think you're an amazing human being.
0: No, thank you.
1: And I think you have probably touched so many people's lives and will continue to do so for many years to come. And the impact that what you've just done will have on the two charities that you've chosen to donate to will have a massive impact and help so many people. So be proud of what you have achieved, be proud of what you've done, and thank you so much for taking the time to talk to us, because I'm just... like Craig said, I've got no reason, no excuse to whinge about.
2: I've got to get up earlier.
0: Oh, no. No, look, I don't. Don't worry about it. Don't worry about getting up earlier. Not for some people. No, thank you. You know, thank you so much for having me on for a yarn. I do mind a yarn. So,
1: I hope one day we can meet and we can have a coffee that leads into a lunch, that can lead into an afternoon tea, that can lead into drinks and dinner.
0: definitely, I'm down for that for sure.
2: And I don't mind a beer either.
0: Perfect. Well, I always have a few extras. You know, the beauty of having a mobile bar business, you know, you get a few extras here and there. So, I can do that.
1: Well, we will definitely keep in touch. I'm so inspired by you, and you know, I haven't announced this to the listeners yet, but after we finish talking with you, we're going to be bringing Dimity on. Dimity and I have done a podcast together called The Road Ahead, about mental health and timeline therapy. And again, I've been someone who struggled with my mental health most of my life. So it's huge, huge thing for Craig and myself, the mental health space. And we're about to get Dimity on, and we're launching our first episode of that to be released tomorrow. So, and we thought, what you've just talked about, we're sitting, Craig and I are sitting here going, oh my God, this is just so in line with everything. It's like it was meant to be that you came in to be on this show so that we could lead into the launch of our podcast and what that looks like. So
0: I'm glad I could be, you know, the slippery dip down into it. That's perfect. Or the ladder up into it, however you want to look at it.
2: Yeah. I think some of the work you do is so similar to ours, particularly with young people and gaining their licenses. You know, look, we run a program nationally, you know, trying to show awareness around heavy vehicles, but we also teach about, you know, blind spots and distractions and that and fatigue, and that's something that a lot of people don't get until they've had to experience, which is too late.
0: Yes, it is always too late, generally. Or they've scared the shit out of themselves I think, you know, grassroots stuff is so important in all aspects, whether it is mental health, whether it is, you know, driver training and all of that kind of thing. I think we change mindsets from a young age. You know, it's easier to do it that way. And to keep people on track and safe on the roads in all different ways.
1: Yep. Well, I loved listening to your episode on Keep Your Wheels On.
0: I think that was only last year, maybe. Last year, I think I did that with them. Yep. It was great.
1: Yeah. So, and I didn't realise at the time when I saw you on the socials and what you were doing, I didn't put the alignment together. But, yeah, so cool.
0: Yeah. No, thank you. Thanks for listening.
1: No, it's been an absolute honour and privilege to have you on. I appreciate your time. I'm hoping that there's some people out there that have probably taken something from what you've presented, not only from, you know, being aware of around their fatigue on the road, because, you know, as we know, truck drivers do long hours and fatigue is a big part of the job, but also taking that inspiration of how you have just faced challenges and taken positives and pushed through your mental challenges and just come out with such a positive, amazing outlook and outcome. And I just think you have so much to offer everyone. And I look forward to catching up with you and having a long chat.
0: Absolutely. Yeah. Absolutely. Came for a cuppa.
1: Yep. Absolutely. Let's keep in touch. And I want to thank you again, Sam, and congratulations once again on your achievement.
0: Thank you so much. Really appreciate it. Thanks for having me.
1: No worries. Just hold the line. We're going to go to a song and we'll have a quick chat and then come back. We'll be back shortly. Yep.

0: Welcome back, good listeners. Well, if that did not inspire you to the nth degree and give you give yourself a kick up the bum and go, what have I been?
1: Get yourself into gear.
0: Yeah, I just felt like, you know, taking my leg and giving myself a kick up the bum saying, holy smokes, Colette, get on with it. Do something inspiring.
1: That was unbelievable.
0: Yeah.
1: Anyway.
0: What an amazing human being. But it leads so well into, we haven't actually announced this, we didn't do it in the post, but we're going to welcome to the show Dimity. Welcome and for joining us.
2: Hey, hi, how are you going?
0: Good, good, good. So we've been talking for a long while now about the Road Ahead podcast that we're going to do. Bit on the mental health space, talking about the timeline therapy that you do and delving a little bit more into the processes of that so that people understand it more. We did a little bit of a show there about 18 months, probably 2 years ago now, on what you do, and we had a massive reaction, one of the biggest shows that's ever been listened to that we've had. So we decided between us that there is definitely a need for people to understand and have a different alternative, and we decided we were going to do a podcast, which we have been working on for quite some time, and because we had announced it and said we were going to do it, we have had people reaching out over the last few months going, when are you releasing the podcast and what are you up to? So we appreciate that people are listening and they're excited to hear the podcast, and thank you for reaching out, and we appreciate your patience. But your wait is over. We are going to launch it officially, the very first episode, tomorrow night on Big Rig Radio. It will be available after that from the Spotify or any of your apps. And then we'll be dropping an episode every Tuesday for the next 8 weeks. So we'll repeat tomorrow's show on next Tuesday, and then a new episode will be dropped every week. Yeah. So, Craig's just looking at me going, no, 2 weeks away. No, Craig, every week.
1: Yeah, right. That's news to me, but all right.
0: But, Dimity, you've been a massive part of this with me. So, I thought I'd get you on tonight. We could have a quick chat. So, it's been an interesting process.
2: It has, and I love the way you said quick twice. Because I know you get me on for a quick chat and then it's like an hour later. So, yeah.
0: We don't have an hour, just FYI.
2: No,

0: Craig will play the music when you need to cut me out. But I am so excited about getting this out there because you're right, people don't know there's other choices and alternatives to the same old, same old. So it's going to be fantastic.
1: Yep. It's going to be 9 episodes. We've recorded the first 5. So anyone listening that is coming on to be a part of the final 3 episodes and going, hang on a minute, we haven't recorded that yet. We'll be in touch. We will get there, I promise. But yeah, it's been a work in progress. We have been busy. It's been delayed longer than we would have liked, but we're there. We're on the final run. We can see the finish line, and I'm really stoked. I've listened to the 5 episodes that we've recorded so far. Really happy with how they've turned out, and I think there's a lot of information there that people can take away and people can learn from it. And the very first episode that would drop tomorrow night, I become very vulnerable and open about why I champion timeline therapy so much. And I suppose it's a way, the other reason that it's great for the transport industry is because you can pretty much do it anywhere. You can do it if the truck driver can't get to you and the only alternative is to do it via FaceTime, you can actually do a FaceTime call with a truck driver for this to work.
0: Yeah, absolutely.
1: So it's very flexible. You're mobile, so you're able to work in with their busy schedule and you're happy to travel if need be, if you can work it in. So we're excited to be launching that. We know there's 22% of the transport industry, suffer with mental health. So, and the thing is with you, Dimity, you've been out in the transport industry, you've driven trucks, you understand that challenge of sitting in a cab on your own, in your own thoughts, travelling late at night, being fatigued. And I think being fatigued can be a massive, massive thing for people with their mental health as well. So you're relatable with the challenges that people face in the industry?
0: Yeah, I think so, Colette, not only through doing it myself, but being in the truck when Matt's driving, but also being at the sale yards or being at the silos and talking to the guys, because I'm a bit of a talker.
1: Yeah.
0: And I ask questions to find out, how are you going and different things like that. And it's a conversation I'm sort of having with people all the time, and you do get to find out what's going on. And I think the other thing that's given me a great understanding, because I am mobile, I know the time limit these guys have and things like that. So my aim is to help them when I can get to them and what's going to work best for them. And I know we touch on it in, I think it's the first one, about catching up. And there's been other truck drivers where I am finding out what's their run. Yeah. And, I'll meet them at a service station, and I know it sounds a bit weird, but, the aim is to help them and not put more pressure on them and just see them wherever we can. So if we have to, we're going to go down there and do it in the cab, or we'll do it in a corner of the rest area or something like that. So it is flexible, Colette. Yeah.
1: Yep, which I think is amazing, because there's not, your typical traditional things that people are suggested from doctors, your psychologists, your counsellors, and that it needs to be an in-person, in-office, generally appointment. So for a truck driver, that becomes really challenging to fit into their lifestyle. So that's why I think this is an amazing, amazing option for many drivers to be able to take up. And we'll talk about that in the podcast. It's interesting. The other thing, Craig, you've been – are we allowed to mention that yet? The Aussie Truck Drivers Calendar?
2: Well, we're going to talk about that on Saturday, so I was a part of that. There is a fundraiser out there at the moment, so Pete Shills put one up last night. It's a bit of a GoFundMe thing. So it's the Aussie Truck Drivers Calendar. If you go onto their Facebook page, there is a link now to – I think a GoFundMe. So they're raising money for mental health. And Dimity, I think you caught up with these guys down at Warrnambool or somewhere earlier in the year.
0: Yeah, it was fantastic. We went to an auction, and it was great.
2: Yeah. So there's a lot of work being done in the mental health space now, and in this grassroots level. And we just spoke about that with Sam. I've seen this for so long in the transport industry, where there's mental health initiatives, but everyone now seems

0: needs to be starting to dig a little bit deeper. And I think we even have to give credit to a lot of people in that space where they've changed the way they look at it. I'm very big on peer-to-peer processes for particularly male truck drivers. We do have to segregate people out sometimes to understand them. We're a demographic that is tough. Like, we're stubborn bastards. So we don't talk to people about our problems, and that's something that I've been trying to break for a long time. And you know, being vulnerable is hard.
1: It is really hard to be vulnerable, and it's breaking down that stigma for, you know, men to put on that front. You ask, okay, I'm fine. You know, and I know, you know, everyone listening would know someone, they've lost someone to the battle of their mental health. And you can all sit there and say, I just wish they'd picked up the phone and talked to me. So if you're thinking about that about them, then you have people who love and care about you that think the same about you if you're struggling.
0: Yeah.
1: Pick up the phone and make the call.
0: And we all have issues, and it takes a while to get through. Like, you know, I've got two ex-wives. I've got kids all over the country. I've been through... You know, we've been through stuff. We've lost businesses. We've, you know, really had battles in my time. But the only way you'll ever get through it is when you actually face that and understand that
2: for a truck operator than to be involved in a serious road incident. We've all seen the impact of heavy vehicle accidents, and at these times, when people are most vulnerable, it's critical that they have immediate support from a strong, stable, reliable and experienced organisation. NTI is Australia's number one truck insurer, the specialist you can count on to protect your transport and logistics.
0: Oh, so you don't have any mental health issues? Well, I don't. I've got a great support network around me. Do I have days where you don't feel as great as others? Yeah, I do.
1: But you just don't live there.
0: You don't live there.
1: Yeah.
0: But that's part of life. And, you know, particularly being in a very busy environment where, you know, you're at it all the time.
1: Yeah.
0: We live a very busy life, but I'm not unhappy in it. There's a difference in that, you know. I don't feel compelled to do anything. I can talk to mainly you if I wanted to. But if I was really struggling, I'd ring this person who's on the phone now,
1: Dimity,
0: with us.
1: Yeah.
0: But I don't have to.
1: Yeah.
0: You know, we're pretty cool.
3: Oh.
1: Yeah.
3: You learn the tools. And Sam was right, you know, the minute that she realised, you know, she played a part in what had happened and got those decisions, then you can start to turn things around. And I liked also what she said about, you know, when you're in it, but making that decision and finding a new way to get out. If you sit with the problem for a little bit and try and learn from it, a lot of people try and, if they get stuck in a situation, they try and go back to what they know.
1: Yeah.
3: But sometimes I guess the universe can put us in a situation to cause us to level up, find new ways to grow and to move forward. So, yeah, absolutely. I do understand that people have trouble asking for help when they're really down, and Craig just mentioned rock bottom, but sometimes I think, well, I know there's a basement to rock bottom as well.
1: Yeah.
3: You know, and I heard someone say, you know, the basement of rock bottom, that's okay, you can just get a bigger spring off that and get up. But I do know from personal experience that when you're really, really down, it is hard to ask for help. And what I'm trying to do in some of my workshops as well is teach people to pick up the signs.
1: Yeah.
3: And just cut me off if I'm going over time here.
1: No, you're right.
3: But you know how we say to someone, oh, how are you? Oh, I'm great. You know, it's an automatic thing that comes out of our mouth. And I'm sure all of us at some stage have thought, God, why do I say that? Because I'm not, you know. So I'd like people to maybe take on board when they're talking to a mate or anybody, how are you? Ask twice.
1: Yeah.
3: Ask twice. And if you're face-to-face with that person, if you ask twice, I'll guarantee you'll see a change in their physiology, their eyes or the colour of their skin. There'll be a little sign. So not only do we want to encourage people to ask for help, because there isn't any shame in that, and

0: everybody wants to help people.
1: Yeah.
0: I'd like people to start to, you know, ask twice, ask them, how are you, if you think someone's struggling. And I also like what Sam said about just turn up. Just turn up if you're worried about someone.
2: Yeah. Well, one of the things I know from the training that we did with you, Dimity, and it's not, you know, people have to understand, both of us, myself and Colette, we went through therapy, then we went through training, and then we did further training. And one of the things you learn in that is picking up on people's, I don't know the best way to say this, I'll say it simply, when they're lying to themselves. And you can pick up on that when people, you say, when you do say to someone, how you going? And you have a short conversation, you know something's not right. So you do reach out a bit, try to help. But we do understand too, and until someone's ready for help, it's an uphill battle, isn't it?
1: And sometimes you might not be the person that's going to be the person they want to talk to. And that's okay. Everyone has their person, you know.
0: Yeah.
1: But we just ask. Sorry, go, Dimity.
0: No, sorry, darling. Do you think sometimes people don't think, well, I know this is true, but sometimes people don't know what they're going to do if that person isn't okay. Like, what if I ask that person, are you okay? And they go, no, I'm actually not, and they have a meltdown, and then all of a sudden this person doesn't know what to do.
1: Yep.
0: You know, but you can just ask, we'll talk about in the podcast, that chunking down, well, what is it about that that's upsetting you, or what is it about that that's hard for you? Just letting them talk, even for the 8 minutes, helps them.
2: Yeah. And that's the best thing anyone can do is, you know, if you're not sure, just listen.
1: Just listen. And I suppose people think they want to have the answers. They want to have...
2: That's the best thing anyone can do is, you know, if you're not sure, just listen.
1: Just listen. And I suppose people think they want to have the answers. They want to have... Because it's your own journey. It's your own experience that you need to be... Because it's your own journey. It's your own experience that you need to be...
3: We've all seen the impact of heavy vehicle accidents, and at these times, when people are most vulnerable, it's critical that they have immediate support from a strong, stable, reliable and experienced organisation. NTI is Australia's number one truck insurer, the specialist you can count on to protect your transport and logistics assets, with the know-how to take control of the situation and the capability to reduce lost income by getting trucks back on the road again as soon as possible.
0: I think sometimes there's parents trying to save their children heartache or disappointment doesn't allow them to grow through mistakes and things like that as well.
1: Yeah.
0: So, yeah, you either got to go through a lot or you just come and do the training so you learn the tools. So if something happens, you've got them, and I know which way I'd rather do it.
1: I know. And it's waking up every day with a choice. You have a choice every day with which way your day goes.
0: Yeah.
1: You're the only one that can change that, or you're the only one that's responsible for that. So it's taking that accountability and responsibility for that. For your everyday challenges, your everyday job, your experiences is all on you.
0: Absolutely. And you, Craig, myself, we're using what we've learned every day.
1: Absolutely.
0: I'll guarantee it. At some stage, you know, we walk the talk. We are practicing what we preach. We don't just get out there and talk on the radio about these things. We have to use them in our everyday life as well to get through some days. Yeah.
1: It's a choice. It's a choice.
0: Yep. Yeah. Okay. And it's when you take accountability, it means that you have to take responsibility. And, you know, if you just want to be at effect and blame everybody else and everything that's happening in your life on why you're in that situation, it won't get better. It'll just keep happening. But people don't want to take accountability, so they'll stay in victim mentality. So, when they get to that point, like Sam said, you're allowed to go through your anger, you're allowed to go through the blame, but don't stay there because life's too short, you know?
1: Absolutely. Like I said, you only got one life. I want to live it. I want to get out there. I want to do stuff. I can't wait to meet her.
2: They say life begins at 40, Colette.
1: 40? 56? 52? Whatever, Craig.
0: It begins when you choose it to, Craig.
1: Yeah, that's right.
2: Yeah. Well, I can tell you, Dimity, since our encounters, we have actually lived a very great life. And it has been a difference. There was a lot of stuff that had to be put to bed, I suppose, Colette, would be the way of putting it. And people probably hear more about that. But there is, you know, but it

0: is a point in our lives that we actually nearly had a date, I reckon, we could go back to when it was all, let's move forward.
1: Absolutely.
2: And the great thing about life is something else comes along. It's a roller coaster. But if you get the tools, and the podcast, I'm sure, are going to give people some tools, then the roller coaster isn't such a bad ride.
1: The podcast is going to give people the options that if they want that change within their life, then there is a choice. And that choice is purely and solely on one person, and that is you.
0: Me or you?
1: Well, just or the person listening, whoever, just the you know.
2: Themselves, absolutely. But it's great. We've got something to offer that works and it's fast, and you guys are fantastic for putting it out there so people can see there's something different, because you talk about the councils and the sites, and everybody has something different that works for them, and this is just something else that could help some people.
1: Absolutely.
0: And it's interesting, Demity, like when we did our training, we were on a path of why we wanted to train and what we wanted to do, and that really wasn't what we did in the end. I suppose we've got to the point now and the experiences we went through after that, that the training that we did do now helps us so much in our everyday lives. And understanding that the reason we trained wasn't for what we did it for, it was for something else, but we didn't even know this existed when we did the training. So you've always got to take opportunity, because you never know where it will take you. But I think one of the biggest things I've learnt in my life through all of this is where I sit and what life means. And life to me is giving back. It's not taking or whatever. It's what we can do to help other people, help themselves. That's probably the biggest goal.
1: And I always say, if I can change one person's life, if I can make a difference in one person's life, then it's all worth it.
2: Yeah, and it's the ripple effect from that one person that you've helped. You know, it's amazing, and I'm so glad that you guys are on the path that you're on, because you are helping a lot of people. You know, it's just amazing, and I feel so lucky that you came into my lives and that we can sort of help each other, I guess, help other people, and then they go on to help other people, or even if they just feel better through the day because of something that they've heard or learnt, then they're going to make someone else's life better through that day as well.
1: Absolutely. I always say, wake up with an attitude of gratitude, and you can't have a bad day with a good attitude. You can't have a good day with a bad attitude, and you can't have a bad day with a good attitude. So, you know.
2: Absolutely.
1: It's I think gratitude is a massive thing that people in court can incorporate in their everyday life. And if people don't know how to wake up and have an attitude of gratitude, it might start as a simple thing every morning where you just go, you're simply grateful for the air that you breathe, or that you can see, or simple things like that. And then you'll find that there is so much more that you can be grateful for within your world.
2: Oh, absolutely. I mean, you know, I know all this stuff, but some days I've just been grateful that I can see. The other morning I was sitting outside and just had to breathe for a minute, and I was just looking at the cobwebs that had the dew on them, and I thought, wow, I'm so grateful that I can see, you know, and then you notice something else. So, yeah, the breath in my lungs, the sight in my eyes, whatever we can have that we can be grateful for gets a roll on to something else, doesn't it?
1: Absolutely. Absolutely.
2: Yes.
1: Yeah. Well, I think I'm hoping everyone's going to enjoy or take something from the podcast, and I'm sure they will. I'm hoping that there are people out there that feel like they've tried everything and just don't know where else to turn, and think that, you know, what they're coping with and struggling with at the moment is just their life. And I hope that they can realise that there are other options available to them, and that the possibility of the road ahead for them is a lot brighter, and they take that from what we put into the podcast. And you know, if we, like I said, if we can help one person, if we can change one person's life, I will be happy that that's what we've achieved.
2: Absolutely. And if I can throw something out there, and I haven't discussed this with you, and I'm just going to throw it out there, so get your thumb ready on that music there. But when people are listening to the podcast, if they're listening to it and something they're not sure of understanding something, or they've got a question, I'd love it. And I don't know what you guys think, but I would love it for them to write that down and keep that and let you guys know what that question is, or do they want more clarity on something? So perhaps there's an opportunity we can come back and do that for them.
1: Yep, we might be able to do a wrap-up episode after all the episodes have dropped, and if anyone's got any questions between, you know, the first episode to the last one that they want more clarity on or more explanation on, or they want us to delve deeper into something, or if there's something that they want us to specifically, you can remain anonymous, we don't have to name you, is specific to cover that they don't feel that we've covered enough, then send it through happycolette@truckandlife.net.au, or you can give us a call, not hard to find my phone number, 0457 448 061. Give me a call, send me a text, drop me an email, and we can, you know, do a wrap-up episode at the end of all the episodes dropping, and you know, hopefully clarify anything that people need clarification on.
2: Yeah, I just think the three of us are on the same page. It's about helping people, and I think the podcast has got a lot of information in them, but we want people to really get as much as they can from it. So I'm happy to clarify stuff. It doesn't matter how we do it, but I think that's fantastic, Colette. Thank you.
1: Yeah, no, I think it's great. Dimity, if there's anyone listening that they want to just reach out and have a chat with you and have a discussion, how do they get hold of you?
2: Yeah, they can phone or just leave a message, 0419-676-805. I've got the webpage if they just Google dimitybagley.com. Email, it's on that page as well. But, yeah, they just got to leave a message and I'll give them a call back, and it can be a five-minute talk or a 20-minute talk, and I can answer anything they want to know, no problem.
1: And you're having a few issues with your Facebook at the moment. You got hacked and you still haven't got that sorted, but hopefully you get that sorted soon.
2: Sorry, because some people were sending me messages about the podcast and there was a hacking frenzy went on. So my Evolve Dimity Bagley Facebook page is still up, but I cannot access those messages. I'm seeing my IT guy next week. So don't try and get me on Facebook at the moment.
1: Yep, no worries. Well, you know, we're forever grateful that you crossed our path and came into our lives. You know, we have our times where we don't talk for months, but then we talk like no time has passed. You know, we're forever grateful that you crossed our path and came into our lives. You know, we have our times where we don't talk for months, but then we talk like no time has passed.
3: Great talk on compliance, safety, and what really matters in the transport industry today. Don't miss it.
4: You're cruising with Big Rig.
1: You've not considered with what you're struggling with at the moment, then I will have. There's a year of birth and a year when they die, and there's a dash in the middle, and we want everyone to live that dash to the best of their ability.
2: Absolutely. And like Craig said before, it's just the responsibility is on each of us to decide that, you know what, I've had enough of what's holding me back. I'm going to move forward.
1: Yeah.
2: And here's just another way that perhaps they can do that.
1: Yeah, 100%.
2: Yeah.
1: Thank you so much for coming on to launch or announce the launch of this podcast. I so appreciate your friendship. I appreciate your time. I'm looking forward to this episode dropping tomorrow night at 7 p.m. And we hope everyone enjoys it. Please send me feedback if there's anything you think we need to include that we haven't, or whatever you want to hear. Please keep us posted, and we will do our best to make sure we cover everything that everyone wants to hear.
2: Absolutely. I can't wait.
1: No worries. We will talk again soon. Thank you so much, Dimity.
2: All right. Have a great night. Bye.
0: Cheers, Thank you. Bye.
2: Bye.
0: Well, there we go, Colette. We're getting close to the hour, top of the hour here.
1: And we'll
0: go to the news here shortly. There might be a few little glitches in our broadcast tonight. I think we need to move our Starlink a bit further out. It's doing an occasional drop in and out here, but
1: the recording's safe.
0: So
1: yep.
0: Anyway, we'll be up there a bit later this evening. But yeah, the road ahead. It has been. I'd say a bit of a long road to get there.
1: It has.
0: We had to listen to a few of the recordings over and over, and then record a few extra bits, and and actually get the time to put it all together. So, again, we do live a busy life.
1: Yeah.
0: It's very fulfilling, but it's very busy. So,
1: and you won't let me push the button, so I have to wait

0: for you to be available to.
1: Well, we've pushed buttons on how to record things.
0: I think I push whatever. Your buttons on a daily basis, but you won't let me push the radio buttons.
1: You're pretty good at it. Yeah, keeping me under control. But anyway, so Dimity's just sent me a message. She's having a wine now, so that's nice. Responsible, isn't Enjoy. It? She didn't drink before going on air. So, again, one of those distractions just pops up on your screen. But it was fun doing the actual base of the recording. So we did actually go to Dimity's place and we had a bit of time out there. You actually spent a bit of time driving a prime mover in.
0: I know.
1: Having a bit of a crack at that. And sometimes for us, just getting back out on the farm is very refreshing. You talk about, you know, times that replenish you.
0: Yeah.
1: That is it for me. You know, even
0: fills your cup.
1: It does. Washing trucks sometimes does that too. And I know that sounds really, really silly, but you know, going to schools and career days and things like that with a trailer, as much as the going to schools and career days and things like that with a trailer, as much as the you know, of putting this message out there and keeping a positive light on the transport industry and trying to encourage people to join. Yep. But not only that, you know, we do sit very strongly in this mental health space, and this has given us, you know, a boat to row, I suppose, in a way. We've got access to what we do right here. Like, we've got a radio show. We can put podcasts together. And we can take this message that's just broader than me and you, you know, trying to shout out from the door of the caravan somewhere, I suppose.
0: Yeah.
1: So that is important to us, and you know, we are living our best life, and
0: yep.
1: and that probably is because of Dimity.
0: Yeah, absolutely. 100% attribute, you know, while it was my choice to make that phone call and my choice that I wanted to make change, I didn't want to live, you know, where I was living, you know, that 10, 12 years ago that I'd lived most of my life. And, you know, I can't thank her enough. And all I want is for anyone listening who feels like they have no hope or that's struggling every day to get through, that I want you to feel like there is hope. There can be a change. You've just got to want it bad enough.
1: There is a solution.
0: Yeah, and you've got to wake up every day and make that choice that's the life you want, because you know it's so easy to go down the path. Yeah, and you've got to wake up every day and make that choice that's the life you want, because you know it's so easy to go down the path.
2: Busiest iron ore port are today walking off the job. Chelsea Bowden reports.
0: That change, and there are people that will never get to that point. And it is a fear of not knowing who you are without what you've carried for so long too. So
1: it is, yeah.
0: That is a big,
1: because you may become a different person.
0: Yeah, well, when you've lived in that survival mode for so long, your body, you know, you don't know what does it look like? What does life look like for me out of survival mode?
1: That's right.
0: Yeah. But there is great changes.
1: And it is good.
0: Oh, 100%.
1: Yeah, it is good.
0: Yeah.
1: Anyway, we're going to flick over to the news. Thanks, everyone, for listening in tonight to Make No Mistake. Maybe next time Yogi could be on. I don't even know where we're going to be.
0: We will be heading. We'll be in Casino.
1: We will be in Casino.
0: We will have. It'll be the day before the Friday.
1: Yeah,
0: the St. Mary's school.
1: We will have been doing schools in Casino.
0: We will have been a full-on week.
1: Yeah, busy kids. I think our first day's 3,000 kids. You know.
0: Yeah.
1: Yeah.
0: It'll be good.
1: It will be fun.
0: Yeah.
1: It'll be fun. We've actually got plenty of help up there this time, so it's great. Yeah, which does make a difference. So, anyway.
0: Well, I hope everyone's enjoyed tonight's show. I think Sam has been an amazing, inspirational young lady. If you can't take anything from that, wow, I don't know. But, you know, and then Dimity, I really think this is probably one of our shows that's right up there, in my opinion.
1: Oh, Sam.
0: I love inspiring people. I love people that live their best life and turn any challenge on

0: its head and just go onward and upward with such a positive attitude. And Sam does that in spades, and what an amazing young woman. I can't wait. I'm so honoured to meet her in person and sit down and have a really great conversation with her. So I'm really excited about that. But
1: it's listening to someone like Sam when you realise you just...
0: I really don't have anything to whinge about.
1: Just get up and go and live your best life, because it's so much easier when you don't have all those other things to deal with.
0: I know, it's good. Yeah. Anyway, all right, guys, if you're out there on the road, please stay safe. We will talk to you. Will you hear us on the road?
1: We'll be on Saturday night.
0: We're back on Saturday night. Yep.
1: The Road Ahead podcast will drop tomorrow, 7 PM. Is that right?
0: 7 PM. We'll drop that.
1: So it'll be on the radio, and then back again Tuesday. So it will be up apparently every Tuesday for 9 weeks, but available on Spotify and iTunes and SoundCloud and whatever other platforms are out there that it goes to. But well worth a listen.
0: Righto. All right, guys. Thanks for tuning in. We'll catch you in a fortnight for another Make No Mistake. Enjoy tomorrow night's drop of The Road Ahead, and we'll talk to you again Saturday night. Stay safe.
2: Hello there. I'm Terry Daniel. Senior Liberal MPs are denying the party needs gender quotas despite dwindling female support. Federal politics reporter Nelson Scott has more.
3: A discussion paper has been circulated to Liberal members claiming the party is out of step with modern Australia and needs to become a fit-for-purpose political machine. The document claims the organisation has a deep-rooted problem with multicultural communities, while younger generations view the party as uninterested in their concerns. The paper also warns women are abandoning the Liberals and flags quotas as a tool to fix the party's gender imbalance in Parliament. But opposition leader Angus Taylor claims candidates should be picked on merit.
4: I've never supported any quotas at all.
3: While his deputy, Jane Hume, argues nothing should be ruled out.
5: It's up for discussion right now, and we'll consider all of the options that are put out there.
3: The Liberals are also considering US-style open primaries to boost female representation. Nelson Scott, Canberra.
2: Consumer advocates warn urgent action is needed to simplify the energy market for customers as more struggle to pay their bills. A new report has found a quarter of Australians review their power plans less than once a year, leaving them exposed to a hefty loyalty tax. Energy Consumers Australia spokesperson Patrick Verrier says the energy market is simply too confusing to navigate.
6: So what we're calling on governments to do is introduce something called a consumer duty, where energy retailers would be legally obligated to act in the interests of consumers and not themselves.
2: Independent Planning Commission hearings into a proposal to extend the life of a mine in New South Wales' Hunter Valley are taking place. The operators of the Hunter Valley Operations coal mine near Singleton are seeking a 19-year extension. Environmentalists claim the proposal would jeopardise emissions targets if it was approved. New South Wales Mineral Council Scott Keenan says any effects from an extension would be managed.
7: The New South Wales Planning Department has confirmed that the impacts of the project can be managed in accordance with New South Wales government policy, which means there is no good reason why this mine cannot be approved.
2: New data shows fewer Queenslanders fell victim to crime over the last financial year. Georgina Winter has the details.
8: The number of people targeted by high-harm offenders dropped by 9.6% in the 2025-26 financial year. Authorities attribute the decline to a reduction in serious offences. Break-ins dropped by nearly 20%, robberies fell by 17%, and car thefts decreased by 5%. Queensland Police say their statewide operation, Yankee Forge, has been pivotal in cracking down on repeat offenders. Since its launch in February, the operation has resulted in more than 5,000 people charged with over 14,000 offences. Acting Commissioner Brett Poynting says while the figures are encouraging, there is still plenty of work to be done. Georgina Winter reporting.
2: Briefly in other news, Sam Neill's longtime agent has confirmed the New Zealand actor died from pneumonia. And researchers have developed a laser-based tool which could help detect counterfeit alcohol without having to open the bottles. Finally, to the Australian share market, the All Ords has closed up 2 points at 90.36. One Australian dollar was buying 69.96 US cents. This is Air News. NRL, and it's now or never for the Brisbane Broncos. They need to bust their 8-game losing streak tonight against the Penrith Panthers if there's any chance of keeping their finals hopes alive. Penrith coach Ivan Cleary insists they still view Brisbane as a dangerous side.
9: Yeah, all we can do is prepare our best. Yeah, it's going to be a fair challenge against a very good team.
2: Round 19 of the AFL kicks off tonight. The Cats play St Kilda at Geelong. Fremantle coach Justin Longmuir has made a call on his side's ruck structure to take on Port Adelaide on Saturday. Mason Cox will hold his spot to play his 150th AFL game, keeping Sean Darcy out of the side. Longmuir says he's happy to keep taking the hot hand approach.
10: Spoken to Sean, he's disappointed. But yeah, when we managed him last week, told him there was no guarantees, and Mason's obviously come out and played really well, and yeah, there's just not too much in it at the moment. So yeah, Mason's going to hold his spot.
2: England has failed to reach their first World Cup final in 60 years, beaten by Argentina 2-1 in the semi-final. It means the South American side face off with Spain in the decider on Monday morning. And in golf news, Minwoo Lee and Cameron Smith will be amongst the first Australian golf stars to tee off this evening at the Open Championship in the UK. Australian Independent Radio News.

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0: Good morning, I'm Lee Harrison. Hundreds of airport workers will protest around the country against what they say are dangerous work conditions. The TWU says one company outsourced by Qantas for ground handling work, Swissport, has had 400 safety reports in a month. Staff will protest at Sydney, Melbourne, Perth and Brisbane airports. And hundreds of BHP workers at Australia's busiest iron ore port are today walking off the job. Chelsea Bowden reports.
1: Workers at BHP's Pilbara Port in WA have been fighting for better pay for months. Nine bargaining meetings have so far failed to reach an agreement. Now, members of the combined ports union will stop work for 8 hours, a move which could cost the mining giant up to $50 million. Union members will also rally outside BHP's Brisbane headquarters in support of the WA workers. It'll be the first industrial action in WA's Pilbara region in four decades. Chelsea Bowden reporting.
0: AI experts are backing the federal government's proposed new approach to regulating artificial intelligence. The Prime Minister's unveiled a formal national AI strategy with plans to protect creators' copyright while forcing data centres to cut back on water consumption and invest in their own water infrastructure. University of Queensland Professor Shazia Shardik says we should be careful as the technology evolves.
2: The opportunities are profound, but the risks are also quite significant. So we shouldn't underestimate that. And it is about how we cope with this advancement and how we get it to work for us rather than the other way around is the big challenge of our time right now.
0: New data has revealed nearly a third of Australian households are struggling to pay their power bills amid a confusing energy market. The Energy Consumers Australia report found 62% of households avoided heating or cooling their homes to save money. Spokesperson Patrick Verrey says many customers find the market too complex to understand.
3: Even down to how bills are priced and how to engage with the market. And so what this leads to often is inertia. And we find that people who don't switch regularly are subject to quite an extensive loyalty tax where they're paying more for being loyal. And so we think this is a market failure and it needs addressing.
0: And outgoing British Prime Minister Sir Keir Starmer says he's proud of what he's achieved as he prepares to leave office next week. There was a standing ovation as he took his final Prime Minister's questions.
4: This is the end of my political journey. In 6 years, went from historic defeat in 2019 to historic victory in 2024. And in 2 years in government, I leave the country in better shape than I found it.
0: This is Air News. The stakes will be high for the Broncos in tonight's NRL clash against ladder leaders the Panthers. The battered Brisbane side will be boosted by the return of playmakers Adam Reynolds and Ezra Mam from injury, along with Origin stars Reece Walsh, Payne Haas and Pat Carrigan. Coach Michael Maguire says it's been some time since they've had a full and fit squad.
5: It was a while ago, but you know, that's the journey of a season. And whatever you face, you have to. And I think the players have put themselves in really good shape now to be able to have red or crack at what's ahead of us. And you know, if they play to what we know we're capable of, well, they're going to be a real handful.
0: The Sydney Swans are vowing to do more to avoid colliding with umpires during games. The AFL fined three Sydney players from last week's clash with Fremantle, charging them with careless contact with an umpire. Swan star Isaac Heaney admits they need to be better.
6: A lot of it's based off where you start, especially around the stoppage. When there's so much congestion, you just need to make sure the umpire's got a clear way out of the stoppage. And I got done on the weekend, unfortunately. It's a good learning. We need to protect them because they can't have their head on a swivel.
0: The ICC is considering cutting the number of teams in next year's One Day World Cup down to 12. It was to be contested by 14 countries. And LIV golfer John Rahm is the latest high-profile player to support the idea of a major being played in Australia. Australian Independent Radio News.
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0: Good morning, I'm Lee Harrison. Hundreds of airport workers will protest around the country against what they say are dangerous work conditions. The TWU says one company outsourced by Qantas for ground handling work, Swissport, has had 400 safety reports in a month. Staff will protest at Sydney, Melbourne, Perth and Brisbane airports. And hundreds of BHP workers at Australia's busiest iron ore port are today walking off the job. Chelsea Bowden reports.
1: Workers at BHP's Pilbara Port in WA have been fighting for better pay for months. Nine bargaining meetings have so far failed to reach an agreement. Now, members of the combined ports union will stop work for 8 hours, a move which could cost the mining giant up to $50 million. Union members will also rally outside BHP's Brisbane headquarters in support of the WA workers. It'll be the first industrial action in WA's Pilbara region in four decades. Chelsea Bowden reporting.
0: AI experts are backing the federal government's proposed new approach to regulating artificial intelligence. The Prime Minister's unveiled a formal national AI strategy with plans to protect creators' copyright while forcing data centres to cut back on water consumption and invest in their own water infrastructure. University of Queensland Professor Shazia Shardik says we should be careful as the technology evolves.
2: The opportunities are profound, but the risks are also quite significant. So we shouldn't underestimate that. And it is about how we cope with this advancement and how we get it to work for us rather than the other way around is the big challenge of our time right now.
0: New data has revealed nearly a third of Australian households are struggling to pay their power bills amid a confusing energy market. The Energy Consumers Australia report found 62% of households avoided heating or cooling their homes to save money. Spokesperson Patrick Verrey says many customers find the market too complex to understand.
3: Even down to how bills are priced and how to engage with the market. And so what this leads to often is inertia. And we find that people who don't switch regularly are subject to quite an extensive loyalty tax where they're paying more for being loyal. And so we think this is a market failure and it needs addressing.
0: And outgoing British Prime Minister Sir Keir Starmer says he's proud of what he's achieved as he prepares to leave office next week. There was a standing ovation as he took his final Prime Minister's questions.
4: This is the end of my political journey. In 6 years, went from historic defeat in 2019 to historic victory in 2024. And in 2 years in government, I leave the country in better shape than I found it.
0: This is Air News. The stakes will be high for the Broncos in tonight's NRL clash against ladder leaders the Panthers. The battered Brisbane side will be boosted by the return of playmakers Adam Reynolds and Ezra Mam from injury, along with Origin stars Reece Walsh, Payne Haas and Pat Carrigan. Coach Michael Maguire says it's been some time since they've had a full and fit squad.
5: It was a while ago, but you know, that's the journey of the season. And whatever you face, you have to. And I think the players have put themselves in really good shape now to be able to have red or crack at what's ahead of us. And you know, if they play to what we know we're capable of, well, they're going to be a real handful.
0: The Sydney Swans are vowing to do more to avoid colliding with umpires during games. The AFL fined three Sydney players from last week's clash with Fremantle, charging them with careless contact with an umpire. Swan star Isaac Heaney admits they need to be better.
6: A lot of it's based off where you start, especially around a stoppage. When there's so much congestion, you just need to make sure the umpire's got a clear way out of the stoppage. And I got done on the weekend, unfortunately. It's a good learning. We need to protect them because they can't have their head on a swivel.
0: The ICC is considering cutting the number of teams in next year's One Day World Cup down to 12. It was to be contested by 14 countries. And LIV golfer John Rahm is the latest high-profile player to support the idea of a major being played in Australia. Australian Independent Radio News.
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Bedsitter people look back and lament. Another day's useless energy spent. Impassioned lovers wrestle as one. Lonely man cries for love and has none. New mother picks up and settles her son. Senior citizens wish they were young. Cold-hearted orb that rules the night. Removes the colors from our sight. Red is gray and yellow white. But we decide which is right and which is an illusion.

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Hollywood. He's doing it in Zaire. He's doing it in Jamaica. He's doing it in Alabama. Oh. Doing it in Acapulco. He's doing it in Miami. Oh. Doing it in Morocco.

0: There's nothing more devastating for a truck operator than to be involved in a serious road incident. 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

0: Hi, I'm Glenn Castanelli. 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

0: show.
1: Good morning, I'm Lee Harrison. Hundreds of airport workers will protest around the country against what they say are dangerous work conditions. The TWU says one company outsourced by Qantas for ground handling work, Swissport, has had 400 safety reports in a month. Staff will protest at Sydney, Melbourne, Perth and Brisbane airports. And hundreds of BHP workers at Australia's busiest iron ore port are today walking off the job. Chelsea Bowden reports.
2: Workers at BHP's Pilbara Port in WA have been fighting for better pay for months. Nine bargaining meetings have so far failed to reach an agreement. Now, members of the combined ports union will stop work for 8 hours, a move which could cost the mining giant up to $50 million. Union members will also rally outside BHP's Brisbane headquarters in support of the WA workers. It'll be the first industrial action in WA's Pilbara region in four decades. Chelsea Bowden reporting.
1: AI experts are backing the federal government's proposed new approach to regulating artificial intelligence. The Prime Minister's unveiled a formal national AI strategy with plans to protect creators' copyright while forcing data centres to cut back on water consumption and invest in their own water infrastructure. University of Queensland Professor Shazia Shardik says we should be careful as the technology evolves.
3: The opportunities are profound, but the risks are also quite significant. So we shouldn't underestimate that. And it is about how we cope with this advancement and how we get it to work for us rather than the other way around is the big challenge of our time right now.
1: New data has revealed nearly a third of Australian households are struggling to pay their power bills amid a confusing energy market. The Energy Consumers Australia report found 62% of households avoided heating or cooling their homes to save money. Spokesperson Patrick Verray says many customers find the market too complex to understand.
4: Even down to how bills are priced and how to engage with the market. And so what this leads to often is inertia. And we find that people who don't switch regularly are subject to quite extensive loyalty tax, where they're paid more for being loyal. And so we think this is a market failure and it needs addressing.
1: And outgoing British Prime Minister Sir Keir Starmer says he's proud of what he's achieved as he prepares to leave office next week. There was a standing ovation as he took his final Prime Minister's questions.
5: This is the end of my political journey. In 6 years, went from historic defeat in 2019 to historic victory in 2024. And in 2 years in government, I leave the country in better shape than I found it.
1: This is Air News. The stakes will be high for the Broncos in tonight's NRL clash against ladder leaders the Panthers. The battered Brisbane side will be boosted by the return of playmakers Adam Reynolds and Ezra Mam from injury, along with Origin stars Reece Walsh, Payne Haas and Pat Carrigan. Coach Michael Maguire says it's been some time since they've had a full and fit squad.
6: It was a while ago, but you know, that's the journey of the season. And whatever you face, you have to. And I think the players have put themselves in a really good shape now to be able to have red or crack at what's ahead of us. And you know, if they play to what we know we're capable of, well, they're going to be a real handful.
1: The Sydney Swans are vowing to do more to avoid colliding with umpires during games. The AFL fined three Sydney players from last week's clash with Fremantle, charging them with careless contact with an umpire. Swan star Isaac Heaney admits they need to be better.
7: A lot of it's based off where you start, especially around a stoppage. When there's so much congestion, you just need to make sure the umpire's got a clear way out of the stoppage. And I got done on the weekend, unfortunately. It's a good learning. We need to protect them because they can't have their head on a swivel.
1: The ICC is considering cutting the number of teams in next year's One Day World Cup down to 12. It was to be contested by 14 countries. And LIV golfer John Rahm is the latest high-profile player to support the idea of a major being played in Australia. Australian Independent Radio News.
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0: Good morning, I'm Lee Harrison. Hundreds of airport workers will protest around the country against what they say are dangerous work conditions. The TWU says one company outsourced by Qantas for ground handling work, Swissport, has had 400 safety reports in a month. Staff will protest at Sydney, Melbourne, Perth and Brisbane airports. And hundreds of BHP workers at Australia's busiest iron ore port are today walking off the job. Chelsea Bowden reports.
1: Workers at BHP's Pilbara Port in WA have been fighting for better pay for months. Nine bargaining meetings have so far failed to reach an agreement. Now, members of the combined ports union will stop work for 8 hours, a move which could cost the mining giant up to $50 million. Union members will also rally outside BHP's Brisbane headquarters in support of the WA workers. It'll be the first industrial action in WA's Pilbara region in four decades. Chelsea Bowden reporting.
0: AI experts are backing the federal government's proposed new approach to regulating artificial intelligence. The Prime Minister's unveiled a formal national AI strategy with plans to protect creators' copyright while forcing data centres to cut back on water consumption and invest in their own water infrastructure. University of Queensland Professor Shazia Shardik says we should be careful as the technology evolves.
2: The opportunities are profound, but the risks are also quite significant. So we shouldn't underestimate that. And it is about how we cope with this advancement and how we get it to work for us rather than the other way around is the big challenge of our time right now.
0: New data has revealed nearly a third of Australian households are struggling to pay their power bills amid a confusing energy market. The Energy Consumers Australia report found 62% of households avoided heating or cooling their homes to save money. Spokesperson Patrick Verrey says many customers find the market too complex to understand.
3: Even down to how bills are priced and how to engage with the market. And so what this leads to often is inertia. And we find that people who don't switch regularly are subject to quite an extensive loyalty tax where they're paid more for being loyal. And so we think this is a market failure and it needs addressing.
0: And outgoing British Prime Minister Sir Keir Starmer says he's proud of what he's achieved as he prepares to leave office next week. There was a standing ovation as he took his final Prime Minister's questions.
4: This is the end of my political journey. In 6 years, went from historic defeat in 2019 to historic victory in 2024. And in 2 years in government, I leave the country in better shape than I found it.
0: This is Air News. The stakes will be high for the Broncos in tonight's NRL clash against ladder leaders the Panthers. The battered Brisbane side will be boosted by the return of playmakers Adam Reynolds and Ezra Mam from injury, along with Origin stars Reece Walsh, Payne Haas and Pat Carrigan. Coach Michael Maguire says it's been some time since they've had a full and fit squad.
5: It was a while ago, but you know, that's the journey of a season. And whatever you face, you have to. And I think the players have put themselves in really good shape now to be able to have red or crack at what's ahead of us. And you know, if they play to what we know we're capable of, well, they're going to be a real handful.
0: The Sydney Swans are vowing to do more to avoid colliding with umpires during games. The AFL fined three Sydney players from last week's clash with Fremantle, charging them with careless contact with an umpire. Swan star Isaac Heaney admits they need to be better.
6: A lot of it's based off where you start, especially around the stoppage. When there's so much congestion, you just need to make sure the umpire's got a clear way out of the stoppage. And I got done on the weekend, unfortunately. It's a good learning. We need to protect them because they can't have their head on a swivel.
0: The ICC is considering cutting the number of teams in next year's One Day World Cup down to 12. It was to be contested by 14 countries. And LIV golfer John Rahm is the latest high-profile player to support the idea of a major being played in Australia. Australian Independent Radio News.
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0: morning, I'm Lee Harrison. Hundreds of airport workers will protest around the country against what they say are dangerous work conditions. The TWU says one company outsourced by Qantas for ground handling work, Swissport, has had 400 safety reports in a month. Staff will protest at Sydney, Melbourne, Perth and Brisbane airports. And hundreds of BHP workers at Australia's busiest iron ore port are today walking off the job. Chelsea Bowden reports.
1: Workers at BHP's Pilbara Port in WA have been fighting for better pay for months. Nine bargaining meetings have so far failed to reach an agreement. Now, members of the combined ports union will stop work for 8 hours, a move which could cost the mining giant up to $50 million. Union members will also rally outside BHP's Brisbane headquarters in support of the WA workers. It'll be the first industrial action in WA's Pilbara region in four decades. Chelsea Bowden reporting.
0: AI experts are backing the federal government's proposed new approach to regulating artificial intelligence. The Prime Minister's unveiled a formal national AI strategy with plans to protect creators' copyright while forcing data centres to cut back on water consumption and invest in their own water infrastructure. University of Queensland Professor Shazia Shadik says we should be careful as the technology evolves.
2: The opportunities are profound, but the risks are also quite significant. So we shouldn't underestimate that. And it is about how we cope with this advancement and how we get it to work for us rather than the other way around is the big challenge of our time right now.
0: New data has revealed nearly a third of Australian households are struggling to pay their power bills amid a confusing energy market. The Energy Consumers Australia report found 62% of households avoided heating or cooling their homes to save money. Spokesperson Patrick Verray says many customers find the market too complex to understand.
3: Even down to how bills are priced and how to engage with the market. And so what this leads to often is inertia. And we find that people who don't switch regularly are subject to quite an extensive loyalty tax where they're paying more for being loyal. And so we think this is a market failure and it needs addressing.
0: And outgoing British Prime Minister Sir Keir Starmer says he's proud of what he's achieved as he prepares to leave office next week. There was a standing ovation as he took his final Prime Minister's questions.
4: This is the end of my political journey. In 6 years, went from historic defeat in 2019 to historic victory in 2024. And in 2 years in government, I leave the country in better shape than I found it.
0: This is Air News. The stakes will be high for the Broncos in tonight's NRL clash against ladder leaders the Panthers. The battered Brisbane side will be boosted by the return of playmakers Adam Reynolds and Ezra Mam from injury, along with Origin stars Reece Walsh, Payne Haas and Pat Carrigan. Coach Michael Maguire says it's been some time since they've had a full and fit squad.
5: It was a while ago, but you know, that's the journey of the season. And whatever you face, you have to. And I think the players have put themselves in a really good shape now to be able to have red or crack at what's ahead of us. And you know, if they play to what we know we're capable of, well, they're going to be a real handful.
0: The Sydney Swans are vowing to do more to avoid colliding with umpires during games. The AFL fined three Sydney players from last week's clash with Fremantle, charging them with careless contact with an umpire. Swan star Isaac Heaney admits they need to be better.
6: A lot of it's based off where you start, especially around the stoppage. When there's so much congestion, you just need to make sure the umpire's got a clear way out of the stoppage. And I got done on the weekend, unfortunately. It's a good learning. We need to protect them because they can't have their head on a swivel.
0: The ICC is considering cutting the number of teams in next year's One Day World Cup down to 12. It was to be contested by 14 countries. And LIV golfer John Rahm is the latest high-profile player to support the idea of a major being played in Australia. Australian Independent Radio News.
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0: morning, I'm Lee Harrison. Hundreds of airport workers will protest around the country against what they say are dangerous work conditions. The TWU says one company outsourced by Qantas for ground handling work, Swissport, has had 400 safety reports in a month. Staff will protest at Sydney, Melbourne, Perth and Brisbane airports. And hundreds of BHP workers at Australia's busiest iron ore port are today walking off the job. Chelsea Bowden reports.
1: Workers at BHP's Pilbara Port in WA have been fighting for better pay for months. Nine bargaining meetings have so far failed to reach an agreement. Now, members of the combined ports union will stop work for 8 hours, a move which could cost the mining giant up to $50 million. Union members will also rally outside BHP's Brisbane headquarters in support of the WA workers. It'll be the first industrial action in WA's Pilbara region in four decades. Chelsea Bowden reporting.
0: AI experts are backing the federal government's proposed new approach to regulating artificial intelligence. The Prime Minister's unveiled a formal national AI strategy with plans to protect creators' copyright while forcing data centres to cut back on water consumption and invest in their own water infrastructure. University of Queensland Professor Shazia Shardik says we should be careful as the technology evolves.
2: The opportunities are profound, but the risks are also quite significant. So we shouldn't underestimate that. And it is about how we cope with this advancement and how we get it to work for us rather than the other way around is the big challenge of our time right now.
0: New data has revealed nearly a third of Australian households are struggling to pay their power bills amid a confusing energy market. The Energy Consumers Australia report found 62% of households avoided heating or cooling their homes to save money. Spokesperson Patrick Verrey says many customers find the market too complex to understand.
3: Even down to how bills are priced and how to engage with the market. And so what this leads to often is inertia. And we find that people who don't switch regularly are subject to quite an extensive loyalty tax where they're paying more for being loyal. And so we think this is a market failure and it needs addressing.
0: And outgoing British Prime Minister Sir Keir Starmer says he's proud of what he's achieved as he prepares to leave office next week. There was a standing ovation as he took his final Prime Minister's questions.
4: This is the end of my political journey. In 6 years, went from historic defeat in 2019 to historic victory in 2024. And in 2 years in government, I leave the country in better shape than I found it.
0: This is Air News. The stakes will be high for the Broncos in tonight's NRL clash against ladder leaders the Panthers. The battered Brisbane side will be boosted by the return of playmakers Adam Reynolds and Ezra Mam from injury, along with Origin stars Reece Walsh, Payne Haas and Pat Carrigan. Coach Michael Maguire says it's been some time since they've had a full and fit squad.
5: It was a while ago, but you know, that's the journey of a season. And whatever you face, you have to. And I think the players have put themselves in really good shape now to be able to have red or crack at what's ahead of us. And you know, if they play to what we know we're capable of, well, they're going to be a real handful.
0: The Sydney Swans are vowing to do more to avoid colliding with umpires during games. The AFL fined three Sydney players from last week's clash with Fremantle, charging them with careless contact with an umpire. Swan star Isaac Heaney admits they need to be better.
6: A lot of it's based off where you start, especially around the stoppage. When there's so much congestion, you just need to make sure the umpire's got a clear way out of the stoppage. And I got done on the weekend, unfortunately. It's a good learning. We need to protect them because they can't have their head on a swivel.
0: The ICC is considering cutting the number of teams in next year's One Day World Cup down to 12. It was to be contested by 14 countries. And LIV golfer John Rahm is the latest high-profile player to support the idea of a major being played in Australia. Australian Independent Radio News.
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Yes, and how many times can a man turn his head and pretend that he just doesn't

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0: Good morning, I'm Lee Harrison. Hundreds of airport workers will protest around the country against what they say are dangerous work conditions. The TWU says one company outsourced by Qantas for ground handling work, Swissport, has had 400 safety reports in a month. Staff will protest at Sydney, Melbourne, Perth and Brisbane airports. And hundreds of BHP workers at Australia's busiest iron ore port are today walking off the job. Chelsea Bowden reports.
1: Workers at BHP's Pilbara Port in WA have been fighting for better pay for months. Nine bargaining meetings have so far failed to reach an agreement. Now, members of the combined ports union will stop work for 8 hours, a move which could cost the mining giant up to $50 million. Union members will also rally outside BHP's Brisbane headquarters in support of the WA workers. It'll be the first industrial action in WA's Pilbara region in four decades. Chelsea Bowden reporting.
0: AI experts are backing the federal government's proposed new approach to regulating artificial intelligence. The Prime Minister's unveiled a formal national AI strategy with plans to protect creators' copyright while forcing data centres to cut back on water consumption and invest in their own water infrastructure. University of Queensland Professor Shazia Shardik says we should be careful as the technology evolves.
2: The opportunities are profound, but the risks are also quite significant. So we shouldn't underestimate that. And it is about how we cope with this advancement and how we get it to work for us rather than the other way around is the big challenge of our time right now.
0: New data has revealed nearly a third of Australian households are struggling to pay their power bills amid a confusing energy market. The Energy Consumers Australia report found 62% of households avoided heating or cooling their homes to save money. Spokesperson Patrick Verrey says many customers find the market too complex to understand.
3: Even down to how bills are priced and how to engage with the market. And so what this leads to often is inertia. And we find that people who don't switch regularly are subject to quite extensive loyalty tax where they're paid more for being loyal. And so we think this is a market failure and it needs addressing.
0: And outgoing British Prime Minister Sir Keir Starmer says he's proud of what he's achieved as he prepares to leave office next week. There was a standing ovation as he took his final Prime Minister's questions.
4: This is the end of my political journey. In 6 years, went from historic defeat in 2019 to historic victory in 2024. And in 2 years in government, I leave the country in better shape than I found it.
0: This is Air News. The stakes will be high for the Broncos in tonight's NRL clash against ladder leaders the Panthers. The battered Brisbane side will be boosted by the return of playmakers Adam Reynolds and Ezra Mam from injury, along with Origin stars Reece Walsh, Payne Haas and Pat Carrigan. Coach Michael Maguire says it's been some time since they've had a full and fit squad.
5: It was a while ago, but you know, that's the journey of a season. And whatever you face, you have to. And I think the players have put themselves in really good shape now to be able to have red or crack at what's ahead of us. And you know, if they play to what we know we're capable of, well, they're going to be a real handful.
0: The Sydney Swans are vowing to do more to avoid colliding with umpires during games. The AFL fined three Sydney players from last week's clash with Fremantle, charging them with careless contact with an umpire. Swan star Isaac Heaney admits they need to be better.
6: A lot of it's based off where you start, especially around the stoppage. When there's so much congestion, you just need to make sure the umpire's got a clear way out of the stoppage. And I got done on the weekend, unfortunately. It's a good learning. We need to protect them because they can't have their head on a swivel.
0: The ICC is considering cutting the number of teams in next year's One Day World Cup down to 12. It was to be contested by 14 countries. And LIV golfer John Rahm is the latest high-profile player to support the idea of a major being played in Australia. Australian Independent Radio News.
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0: morning, I'm Lee Harrison. Former Senator Rex Patrick has expressed his concern about AUKUS as a public inquiry into the Defence Pact continues. The $368 billion agreement will see Australia eventually build nuclear-powered subs. Hearings have been held in Adelaide as well as Melbourne and Fremantle. Mr. Patrick, who's also a former submariner, claims the AUKUS deal isn't value for money.
1: The absolute cost, $368 billion for one capability. And if you look, for example, all the other players that operate nuclear-powered submarines, their GDPs are much, much larger than ours. And so it's like we're someone in the suburbs buying a Ferrari because people in the city can afford them.
0: The Deputy Liberal Leader says the party will consider all options to revive its struggling fortunes. A discussion paper's been sent to members aimed at helping the organisation win back support. The document floats gender quotas as a means of boosting the number of female MPs. Jane Hume argues no solution should be ruled out.
2: We'll consider all of the options that are put out there. But the most important thing is that the Liberal Party is ready to fight elections, that our organisational wing is prepared for the work ahead of us because the work is so important.
0: New South Wales has recorded its second case of the H5 strain of bird flu, the 15th so far in Australia. Chris McCarthy has more.
3: The detection on the mid-north coast was on the same beach as the state's first case last week. Both birds were migratory giant petrels with no Australian cases in native birds so far. Authorities are keeping an eye out for any spread to agricultural poultry, with New South Wales Chief Vet Joe Coombs advising farmers to take reasonable steps to protect their stock in these early stages.
4: It's a case of be alert but not alarmed.
3: The case follows 8 detections in WA and 5 in South Australia. Chris McCarthy reporting.
0: Victorian teachers have held a protest outside Ben Carroll's office, ramping up pressure on the Education Minister to end their pay dispute. Last month, Victorian teachers rejected a proposed wage rise of 28 to 32% over 4 years and are planning to strike next Thursday. They are the lowest paid in the country, with this union member using the rally to again ask for a fair pay deal.
5: We want to be out there teaching, loving it, supporting our next generation, but after work hours, I want to be home with my loved ones. Instead, I'm here rallying, and next Thursday, I'm going to rally with my colleagues at Keilor Downs College.
0: And a multi-million dollar campaign's been launched aimed at cracking down on organised crime syndicates who try to recruit vulnerable Australians. Bank data shows 13,000 money mule accounts were shut down across the country in one financial year. This is Air News. St Kilda's 27-year Cadinia Park curse has rolled on, with the Cats running out 27-point winners in last night's AFL. Terry Daniel reports.
6: The Geelong Cats have scored at home once again, beating St Kilda comfortably, 15-12, 102 to 11-9, 75, snapping a three-game losing streak. Cats midfielder Bailey Smith on Fox Footy, happy to get the losing patch over now.
7: Yeah, we're glad that that little patch is happening now and not come September, so we've got our eyes set on that. And, you know, we've just got the D's next week. They haven't lost at the G, so it's a tough one, but Saints are good. They play a tacky brand of footy, so we're just happy to play a forward half game and try and get our defence a lot better. And, yeah, I don't know, we've just been shocked in the past few weeks, so it's good to actually have an okay game.
6: Terry Daniel, Air Sport.
0: The Broncos have upset Penrith 14-12 in wet conditions at CommBank Stadium. The Panthers held a 12-8 advantage at the break. Penrith fullback Dylan Edwards says they knew Brisbane would be desperate to keep their season alive.
8: We kind of did expect that sort of game, coming off a bye, knowing where they're at in their season, and they played like it too. I think they completed really well, kept us down our end for quite a bit in that second half, and we just didn't complete when we needed to.
0: And Matilda's captain Sam Kerr has made her debut for Gotham FC in the USA Women's Soccer League. Kerr was subbed on in the second half and celebrated a 1-0 victory over Washington Spirit. Australian Independent Radio News.
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0: Good morning, I'm Lee Harrison. Former Senator Rex Patrick has expressed his concern about AUKUS as a public inquiry into the Defence Pact continues. The $368 billion agreement will see Australia eventually build nuclear-powered subs. Hearings have been held in Adelaide as well as Melbourne and Fremantle. Mr. Patrick, who's also a former submariner, claims the AUKUS deal isn't value for money.
1: The absolute cost, $368 billion for one capability. And if you look, for example, all of the other players that operate nuclear-powered submarines, their GDPs are much, much larger than ours. And so it's like we're someone in the suburbs buying a Ferrari because people in the city can afford them.
0: The Deputy Liberal Leader says the party will consider all options to revive its struggling fortunes. A discussion paper's been sent to members aimed at helping the organisation win back support. The document floats gender quotas as a means of boosting the number of female MPs. Jane Hume argues no solution should be ruled out.
2: We'll consider all of the options that are put out there. But the most important thing is that the Liberal Party is ready to fight elections, that our organisational wing is prepared for the work ahead of us because the work is so important.
0: New South Wales has recorded its second case of the H5 strain of bird flu, the 15th so far in Australia. Chris McCarthy has more.
3: The detection on the mid-north coast was on the same beach as the state's first case last week. Both birds were migratory giant petrels with no Australian cases in native birds so far. Authorities are keeping an eye out for any spread to agricultural poultry, with New South Wales Chief Vet Joe Coombs advising farmers to take reasonable steps to protect their stock in these early stages.
4: It's a case of be alert but not alarmed.
3: The case follows 8 detections in WA and 5 in South Australia. Chris McCarthy reporting.
0: Victorian teachers have held a protest outside Ben Carroll's office, ramping up pressure on the Education Minister to end their pay dispute. Last month, Victorian teachers rejected a proposed wage rise of 28 to 32% over 4 years and are planning to strike next Thursday. They are the lowest paid in the country, with this union member using the rally to again ask for a fair pay deal.
5: We want to be out there teaching, loving it, supporting our next generation. But after work hours, I want to be home with my loved ones. Instead, I'm here rallying. And next Thursday, I'm going to rally with my colleagues at Keilor Downs College.
0: And a multi-million dollar campaign's been launched aimed at cracking down on organised crime syndicates who try to recruit vulnerable Australians. Bank data shows 13,000 money mule accounts were shut down across the country in one financial year. This is Air News. St Kilda's 27-year Cadinia Park curse has rolled on, with the Cats running out 27-point winners in last night's AFL. Terry Daniel reports.
6: The Geelong Cats have scored at home once again, beating St Kilda comfortably, 15-12, 102 to 11-9, 75, snapping a three-game losing streak. Cats midfielder Bailey Smith on Fox Footy, happy to get the losing patch over now.
7: Yeah, we're glad that that little patch is happening now and not come September, so got our eyes set on that. And, you know, we've just got who we got, the D's next week. They haven't lost at the G's, so it's a tough one, but Saints are good. They play a tacky brand of footy, so we were just happy to play a forward half game and try and get our defence a lot better. And, yeah, I don't know, we've just been shocking the past few weeks, so it's good to actually have an okay game.
6: Terry Daniel, Air Sport.
0: The Broncos have upset Penrith 14-12 in wet conditions at CommBank Stadium. The Panthers held a 12-8 advantage at the break. Penrith fullback Dylan Edwards says they knew Brisbane would be desperate to keep their season alive.
8: We kind of did expect that sort of game, coming off a bye, knowing where they're at in their season, and they played like it too. I think they completed really well, kept us down our end for quite a bit in that second half, and we just didn't complete when we needed to.
0: And Matilda's captain Sam Kerr has made her debut for Gotham FC in the USA Women's Soccer League. Kerr was subbed on in the second half and celebrated a 1-0 victory over Washington Spirit. Australian Independent Radio News.
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0: There's nothing more devastating for a truck operator than to be involved in a serious road incident. 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NTI is Australia's number one truck insurer, the specialist you can count on to protect your transport and logistics assets, with the know-how to take control of the situation and the capability to reduce lost income by getting trucks back on the road again as soon as possible. Specialist products, experienced people, accredited repair and recovery networks, and industry advocacy is what we do. 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

0: 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Join Craig and me every second Thursday at 7 p.m. for Risky Business Radio. 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

0: Since 1944, Royans has been the trusted name in premium heavy vehicle accident repairs. And now, with 27 branches across Australia and New Zealand, you'll find Royans wherever the road takes you. 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

0: Good morning, I'm Lee Harrison. Former Senator Rex Patrick has expressed his concern about AUKUS as a public inquiry into the Defence Pact continues. The $368 billion agreement will see Australia eventually build nuclear-powered subs. Hearings have been held in Adelaide as well as Melbourne and Fremantle. Mr. Patrick, who's also a former submariner, claims the AUKUS deal isn't value for money.
1: The absolute cost, $368 billion for one capability. And if you look, for example, all the other players that operate nuclear-powered submarines, their GDPs are much, much larger than ours. And so it's like we're someone in the suburbs buying a Ferrari because people in the city can afford them.
0: The Deputy Liberal Leader says the party will consider all options to revive its struggling fortunes. A discussion paper's been sent to members aimed at helping the organisation win back support. The document floats gender quotas as a means of boosting the number of female MPs. Jane Hume argues no solution should be ruled out.
2: We'll consider all of the options that are put out there. But the most important thing is that the Liberal Party is ready to fight elections, that our organisational wing is prepared for the work ahead of us because the work is so important.
0: New South Wales has recorded its second case of the H5 strain of bird flu, the 15th so far in Australia. Chris McCarthy has more.
3: The detection on the mid-north coast was on the same beach as the state's first case last week. Both birds were migratory giant petrels with no Australian cases in native birds so far. Authorities are keeping an eye out for any spread to agricultural poultry, with New South Wales Chief Vet Joe Coombs advising farmers to take reasonable steps to protect their stock in these early stages.
4: The case of be alert but not alarmed.
3: The case follows 8 detections in WA and 5 in South Australia. Chris McCarthy reporting.
0: Victorian teachers have held a protest outside Ben Carroll's office, ramping up pressure on the Education Minister to end their pay dispute. Last month, Victorian teachers rejected a proposed wage rise of 28 to 32% over 4 years and are planning to strike next Thursday. They are the lowest paid in the country, with this union member using the rally to again ask for a fair pay deal.
5: We want to be out there teaching, loving it, supporting our next generation. But after work hours, I want to be home with my loved ones. Instead, I'm here rallying. And next Thursday, I'm going to rally with my colleagues at Kilo Downs College.
0: And a multi-million dollar campaign's been launched aimed at cracking down on organised crime syndicates who try to recruit vulnerable Australians. Bank data shows 13,000 money mule accounts were shut down across the country in one financial year. This is Air News. St Kilda's 27-year Cadinia Park curse has rolled on, with the Cats running out 27-point winners in last night's AFL. Terry Daniel reports.
6: The Geelong Cats have scored at home once again, beating St Kilda comfortably, 15-12, 102 to 11-9, 75, snapping a three-game losing streak. Cats midfielder Bailey Smith on Fox Footy, happy to get the losing patch over now.
7: Yeah, we're glad that that little patch is happening now and not come September, so got our eyes set on that. And, you know, we've just got the D's next week. They haven't lost at the G, so it's a tough one, but Saints are good. They play a tacky brand of footy, so we're just happy to play a forward half game and try and get our defence a lot better. And, yeah, I don't know, we've just been shocking the past few weeks, so it's good to actually have an okay game.
6: Terry Daniel, Air Sport.
0: The Broncos have upset Penrith 14-12 in wet conditions at CommBank Stadium. The Panthers held a 12-8 advantage at the break. Penrith fullback Dylan Edwards says they knew Brisbane would be desperate to keep their season alive.
8: We kind of did expect that sort of game, coming off a bye, knowing where they're at in their season, and they played like it too. I think they completed really well, kept us down our end for quite a bit in that second half, and we just didn't complete when we needed to.
0: And Matildas captain Sam Kerr has made her debut for Gotham FC in the USA Women's Soccer League. Kerr was subbed on in the second half and celebrated a 1-0 victory over Washington Spirit. Australian Independent Radio News.
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